0: Tiger Woods from that March vehicle accident and subsequent arrest in Florida on suspicion of driving under the influence, a judge has ruled today. And we now know the WNBA All-Star starters, which will include three members of the Indiana Fever, Caitlin, Kelsey Mitchell, and center Aaliyah Boston. Two other teams have multiple starters, Minnesota with Natasha Howard and rookie sensation Olivia Miles, the only rookie of the 10, and Dallas with Paige Beckers and forward Jessica Shepherd. The other starters, not a bad group, Asia Wilson, the four-time MVP of Vegas, Stewie, Brianna Stewart of the New York Liberty, and Gabby Williams, Golden State Valkyries forward. I'm curious to go over in a little bit how it's determined who starts. All updates brought to you by Frost Brewed Coors Light, cold as the Rockies. 5 o'clock hour, our final of the week, is next. 95.3 The Score.
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0: influence of intoxicants.
1: 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We do one thing, and we do it very well. We represent good people facing DUI and BUI charges. While we're all aware that driving under the influence is a crime, not as many of us realize that boating under the influence is also a crime that carries serious consequences. With summer here, Reynolds Defense Firm is seeing an increase in the number of good people arrested for having too much to drink and then operating a boat or a jet ski. 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To be arrested for boating under the influence, ironically referred to as a buoy, police use the same standard of impairment as an officer does to make a DUI arrest. 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

0: And with that, we've reached the 5 o'clock hour on a Thursday. But since it's a holiday weekend and I have no show tomorrow, I'm going, but I'm officially calling it. The weekend has begun. Well, for me anyway, and I'm going to be selfish and enjoy that. I get paid for doing this. Anybody familiar? First of all, set the stage. Welcome back. Sports Talk, 95.3 The Score. As always, you can journ us 284-8571, your Alliant Power Oregon Fuel Injection Hotline. The text line is 321-0824. By the way, since November 28th of last year, when my, remember I always used to give out my X or Twitter account? It got hacked, and I've tried a lot. I still can't get them to respond and verify. I've had people contact me and say they could do this, they could do this. There's always a cost attached. So if anybody's ever had their Twitter account hacked and got it back or knows how to, I'm game. I've been using our station at 953 The Score just to promote shows and guests and stuff like that. But it really is an exercise in frustration. Just reason 211 to just detest Musk. Fun conversation at the bottom of last hour with Jake Zivin, who you might remember from his days as the KEZI sports director, the play-by-play guy for the Portland Timbers for 7 or 8 seasons, and now he's one of the lead play-by-play men for the MLS coverage on Apple TV, and they're on a break, so he's been doing the rounds, talking media. I mean, there are 44 players from the MLS who participated in this particular World Cup. And, of course, one of them is the greatest player probably that ever played, if not he or Pelé, Lionel Messi. Just a lot of good information. His thoughts on the red card handed out last night. And I thought he had an interesting take on the red card, which left Balogun suspended for the Monday match. Balogun, sorry. See, like I told you just before we went to break, I've learned a lot, and I'm not fluent yet in what's happening. And by the time this tournament ends, I probably won't be, but a lot of good stuff. So he said something last night that if you look at the play, you clearly can see that Balogun did not have intent. But unlike we see in NBA reviews and NFL reviews, that has nothing to do with it. They base it on the result, not intent. So that doesn't come into play, and I think a lot of us who are pretty much novice fans, or maybe we watch the World Cup or the major events, probably not aware of that. That was very good information. What else did I want to pass along here? Oh, the Eugene Emeralds game tonight postponed because of inclement weather in Vancouver. So it shan't be on our radio dial. And they will play a doubleheader tomorrow starting at 1:05. Some of the suggestions based on last night. So we were watching Team USA knock off Bosnia-Herzegovina 2-0. And then after, we were kind of milling about, not really paying attention, and you hear Country Roads Take Me Home from John Denver, which is now the official post-game celebration song of the U.S. men's national soccer team. And my wife was like, why? Why that one? And it turns out that each nation submitted a list of songs that they would like during warm-ups or after goals or after matches that they won to be played throughout their respective stadiums. And that was on the list with Sweet Caroline and Living on a Prayer by Bon Jovi. Gross. And Sweet Caroline, of course, Neil Diamond, one of my favorites. I loved that song up until 2004 when the idiot Red Sox fans hijacked it when they broke the curse. They pick, of all the artists, they pick an artist that is New York City born and raised. Boston fans are just annoying. But anyway, somebody suggested Running Down a Dream by Tom Petty. Now, the thing is, you got to be able to sing along with it. I don't know how many people know the words. And by the way, Country Roads, Take Me Home has exploded now as far as downloads and Google searches. And it's moved like to what, number 99 on the charts. I mean, a song that came out 55 years ago. So that's kind of an interesting little twist, don't you think? What else is happening today that I wanted to get to? Oh, the WNBA All-Star Game starters. I had a chart I wanted to look at. Darn it! Oh, here it is. I found it. Can't even trust me. So the starters are Caitlin Clark, Kelsey Mitchell, Aaliyah Boston, all of Indiana. Brianna Stewart, Gabby Williams of Golden State, Asia Wilson, you know, the best player in the league for Vegas. Two members of Dallas, Paige Beckers and forward Jessica Shepherd, and two members of the Minnesota Lynx, Natasha Howard and Olivia Miles, the only rookie of the 10. And the thing I was interested to learn is how they pick the starters. Fans, 50% of the vote. Current players and media, 25% of the vote. Players and media panelists completed a ballot. Now, they then had a ranking system where there's a fan rank, a media rank, and a player rank, and then they give a weighted score. The fans rank Beckers 1, media 2, players ranked her 1, best player in the league. That wasn't very bright. And the fans ranked Olivia Miles 5th. The media ranked her 1st, players 3rd. Caitlin, fans 2nd, media 3rd, players 11th. We talked about this earlier in the week. The pettiness, the jealousy. She shouldn't be 1. There's some great guards in this league. Sonia Citron, probably not as well known. One of the rookies got some love. Jackie Young, Las Vegas, terrific player. Alicia Gray of Atlanta. But Caitlin Clark is not the 11th best guard. By the numbers, she's probably 4th or 5th. But these players are being a-holes. I don't care what anybody says. I don't even care what the reason is. They're just wrong. Sometimes it's just like, well, no. No, no, no, no, no, no, no. You're just wrong. Accept it. Admit it. Learn from it. Grow from it. Pull your head out of your ass and move along. All right. We'll take a break. We'll come back. We'll have our weekend preview next.
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3: 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We represent good people facing DUI and BUI charges. While we're all aware that driving under the influence is a crime, not as many of us realize that boating under the influence is also a crime that carries serious consequences. 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To be arrested for boating under the influence, ironically referred to as a buoy, police use the same standard of impairment as an officer does to make a DUI arrest. 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

0: the kick.
1: The lead. Tielemans is ready. Tielemans with the strike. Tielemans! Everyone's off the benches. Belgium leads for the first time

0: Yeah, kind of a kick-ass song, Tom Petty, Running Down a Dream. One of the suggestions that song might replace Country Roads Take Me Home for the post-match celebration songs for the U.S. men's national team. Though, at this point, now that they're into the round of 16, you might be looking at maybe one more opportunity unless they do something absolutely unprecedented in the history of our Team USA men. Welcome back, Sports Talk, 95.3 The Score. In there also, JP Della Camera, Fox Sport 1, as Yuri Telemans, the PK for the lead and the win, a wild comeback for Belgium, down 2-0 last night. And we've got an update from the round of 32 match with Portugal and Croatia from Toronto, as the Croats have gone up 1-0. They are now in the 61st minute, as Ronaldo has had a fourth place finish as the top place he's taken his national team, and now in danger of getting sent packing before the round of 16. At 284-8571, your Alliant Power Oregon Fuel Injection Hotline, as we sneak up on a holiday weekend, birthday number 250. For the good old USA, although in the scheme of things, it's kind of still the good young USA, which hopefully we will get to be the great old USA. If I don't want to get into it. 284-8571, your Lion Power Oregon Fuel Injection Hotline. Let's venture to the phone lines. You're live on Sports Talk. Who have I got out there?
1: Hey, Steve, this is Tracy.
0: Tracy, how are you?
1: Good, good. I just kind of caught the end of the thing. What's the big deal about wanting to change the song for the World Cup?
0: This morning, I listened to three different radio shows, not for that reason, and at least one of the hosts was bitching and moaning about the fact that they were playing John Denver's Country Roads Take Me Home. I don't necessarily agree with it, but I was like, well, you can't just be pissed off at the song. You got to come up with an alternative, and so far nobody really has, because the crowd, I don't know if you were watching last night in Santa Clara, I thought it was a very uplifting moment. I mean, you had the coach out there singing, the players singing, the fans singing, so that's what it was all based on.
1: And I agree with you. I mean, you're a fan of the Knicks and the Giants, and you have your own things of you do for your team and whatnot. So to me, you're going to mess with World Cup juju if you change the song.
0: Yeah, it's not going to happen, but it's been kicked around, like, why don't they do this? They're not going to, because apparently what happened was, before the World Cup, every nation submitted a list of songs, and then it was decided, you know, for warm-ups and when a goal is scored, and then post-game celebration, that's what's going to be played.
1: All right. Well, good on John Denver. So,
0: yeah. Well, you know, good on us who are remembering John Denver from his, that.
1: Oh, that's true too. So,
0: all right. I'm glad I could help you out.
1: Yeah, thanks, sir.
0: Take it easy. Have a great weekend. All right. Let's get to our Mid Valley Tractor Weekend preview online, midvalleytractor.com, on Highway 99 in Eugene, a mile and a half north of Beltline, your home for the outstanding line of Kubota products. No banana ball this weekend. We will try to carry on. We've got Eugene Emerald's baseball for you here. Rained out tonight, but starting times tomorrow, 1:05, now a doubleheader. And, of course, Jacob Archer is in with the pregame 15 minutes before every first pitch. 5:05 Saturday, the Sunday finale, 1:05. And remember, the boys are back in town next week for Spokane starting on Tuesday. And, man, The World Cup is getting very interesting. I mentioned right now in the knockout round, Ronaldo in Portugal versus Croatia on Fox proper. The Croats up 1-0. Portugal reached the quarterfinals in the last World Cup, peaked with Ronaldo back in 06 when they finished fourth. Croatia ran third in 2022 after being runner-up, losing to France in 2018. They are a tremendous soccer nation. Tomorrow at 11 a.m., it's Egypt and Australia from Jerry's World in Arlington. The Aussies can match their top World Cup performance, having made the round of 16 in both 2006 and 2022. This is as far as Egypt has ever gotten on this stage, having achieved the round of 32 20 years ago. At 3 o'clock, it's Lionel Messi and the defending champion Argentinians squaring off with the Cape Verde, the Blue Sharks, making their World Cup debut a success, having made it out of group. The Friday slate wraps with Colombia and Ghana from Arrowhead, the home of the NFL's Chiefs, 6:30 on Fox. Why do we always lose to Ghana? That nation is notorious to Americans, having knocked the Yanks out in both 2006 and 2010, while Colombia, Los Cafeteros, made a run to the quarterfinals back in 2014. The July 4th schedule begins at 10 a.m. with Canada and Morocco, followed by Paraguay trying to stand with the French assault team at 2 p.m. They've just been lighting people up, led by the brilliant Kylian Mbappe. They've outscored their opponents 13-2. Sunday, how about Vinicius Jr. and Brazil taking on Norway at 1 o'clock on Fox? The Norwegian fans have been awesome. I mean, with their passion, the Viking rowing. This is the third trip to the round of 16 for Norway. They did it in 1938 and then 50 years later. Then to wrap the weekend, perhaps the wild matchup of the tournament on paper from Azteca Stadia, just outside Mexico City, Mexico and England. The Three Lions needed that late rally with two goals from captain and all-time national team leading scorer Harry Kane yesterday to knock off the Democratic Republic of the Congo 2-1. That stadium will be off the charts rocking. And by the way, the MLB this Sunday, first the NBC Sunday Nighter, the traditional, has the Padres at the world champion Dodgers at 4:20. But get this, all 15 MLB games on Sunday will stream live on Peacock as part of their Star Spangled Sunday event. That sounds pretty good. On Sunday, WNBA will Asia Wilson be back in the lineup for the Las Vegas Aces. They host Caitlin Clark, Kelsey Mitchell, Aaliyah Boston, and the Indiana Fever, 4 o'clock on ESPN. Tomorrow, 4 o'clock on ION TV, the recently crowned Commissioner's Cup champion, Liberty, with our Sabs and Stewie and JJ, host rookie standout Olivia Miles and the top team in the league, the Minnesota Lynx, like I said, tomorrow, 4 on ION TV. 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All right, we'll come back. We'll talk some college football next.
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4: 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To be arrested for boating under the influence, ironically referred to as a buoy, police use the same standard of impairment as an officer does to make a DUI arrest. 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

0: Hey, folks, welcome back. Sports Talk 95.3, the score. Croatia up 1-0. Penalty kick. Ronaldo finds the back of the net in the 68th minute. The Croats and the Portuguese are all square at one now into the 73rd minute. With a trip to the Sweet 16, well, the World Cup version of the Sweet 16 on the line. Earlier this week, I had a chance to catch up with another old friend who used to be a Register Guard columnist. You could keep up with him on the X platform. We're doing our summer tour where we're going to hear from a beat writer, a broadcaster, somebody from all 12 of Oregon's football opponents for 2026. I think you know this guy on the X platform. It's at by Austin Meek. He's covering the program for The Athletic. I believe season 8 on the beat. On X, check out at by Austin Meek. A familiar face, a familiar name. Austin, welcome back. How are you and the family doing as Ann Arborans, if that's a word?
1: Yeah, Ann Arborites. I don't know what the technical term is, but whatever it is, we're doing good. And I am excited to make the trip to Eugene this season. I forget if I told you this story, Steve, but I was actually supposed to come out and cover the first round college football playoff game in Eugene last December. A little incident happened with Michigan's football coach right before that game, and suddenly my plans changed. I was not able to make it, which I was very disappointed about for a number of reasons, but I'm very excited to come back this year.
0: Yeah, I think that story made it out here on the West Coast.
1: Did it travel that far?
0: Yep, the miracle of the internet. So yeah. A general question. I mean, the BCS, two teams, four-team playoff, now 12. Looks like it's even going to grow more. If Austin was a lead consultant to determine the size of the playoff to determine our national champ, would you want to go back, stay as we are, 16, 24? What makes sense to you?
1: You know, I said this back in December, and it got pretty mixed reactions. I was somebody who was always kind of ambivalent about it. You know, 4 to 12, is it better? Is it worse? I don't know. I didn't feel strongly about it. But I think after having seen the 12-team playoff now for a couple years, I've kind of come to the view that I think smaller is better. I'd go with a 8 teams, I think, would be about right. I certainly don't think we need more than 12. 24 seems like just overkill. I'm okay with 12. I think 12's been fine. It's been an improvement in some ways, I would say. I think it's made things more complicated in other ways. So, I don't feel super strongly about it, other than I think 24 would just be too many. I don't see any compelling argument for that, other than the fact that everybody wants more money and it's more games to put on TV.
0: Yeah, that seems to be the only driving force. You alluded to it. 2 weeks after the Ohio State game, the Sharon Moore bomb fell. We know what happened around Christmas. They hired Kyle Whittingham, who did, as you know, terrific work at Utah. But fair to say, not only landing a coach of his caliber, but as you wrote, man, he put together a staff and a strong recruiting class, like, real fast.
1: Yeah, I think Michigan came out of that whole situation about as well as they could have hoped, thinking back to what the atmosphere was in Ann Arbor in December. I mean, it was just like there was a pall hanging over the whole town, you know, just a dark cloud because of the whole mess with Sharon Moore. And to come out of that with Kyle Whittingham, you know, one of the most accomplished coaches, active coaches in college football, and then to put together a staff that looks really strong between the coaches he brought from Utah, the coaches from BYU, and they've had a good start in recruiting. Maybe not not quite the, you know, the Bryce Underwood caliber five-star recruits that Michigan has signed in recent classes, but just a really solid group of guys who look like they fit what Kyle Whittingham wants to do at Michigan, which I think is going to look similar to what Michigan has done. I don't think it's going to be a wholesale change. But he's certainly going to come in and put his own stamp on it.
0: Yeah, I was talking to somebody who said they don't think he's going to try and pull a Rich Rodriguez and alter the course of the program. Talking Michigan football with former Register Guard columnist Austin Meek. You mentioned Underwood, just a remarkable physical specimen, had his growing pains against Oklahoma, the Buckeyes, the bowl game. So give me your evaluation of his performance, and I guess more importantly, and the potential for major growth with the new offensive coordinator, Jason Beck.
1: Yeah. Well, I mean, the thing you have to talk about with Bryce Underwood is the investment that Michigan made to sign him as the number one player in his class, played just down the road at Belleville High School here in Michigan, was committed to LSU, and Michigan pulled together a lot of money to make him a Wolverine. And when you invest that much in your quarterback, you need elite quarterback play, not just average quarterback play. And I think he was an average, middle of the road, Big Ten starting quarterback last year. And look, as an 18-year-old freshman, that's not easy to do. And he certainly had some moments last year when you could see the talent that made him the number one player in his class. He also had some games like the Ohio State game, where he didn't even throw for 100 yards, didn't get the offense into the end zone. Those games showed how far he has to go to be an elite quarterback. We didn't really see it in the spring. His performance in the spring game, which granted he only played a quarter, it's very much, you know, not a game-like intensity, but still, he was not effective in the spring game, and that kind of went along with some things we heard during the spring, and you saw Eric Weddle, who played for Kyle Whittingham at Utah, come out with some comments about what he saw from Bryce Underwood when he visited Michigan in the spring. I think all of that means this is a really crucial year for Bryce Underwood to show everybody that he is the quarterback that Michigan thought it was getting when he signed with the Wolverines.
0: You know, one thing that will help, the offensive line should be more Michigan-like. They've got an anchor at center in Jake Wanera. Guys like Evan Link, Andrew Sprague were young, got valuable time. I was reading Sports Illustrated, ESPN. They like their depth. I think there was an injured five-star, Andrew Babalola. Well, what's the buzz about the upside of this group?
1: Well, I think that left tackle position is really interesting because to me, that's the position that can really raise the ceiling for that offensive line, which was pretty good last year, but maybe not quite to the level of a vintage Michigan offensive line. So you mentioned Andrew Babalola. He came in the same class with Bryce Underwood and was also a five-star prospect in that class and was competing to start at left tackle as a true freshman before he tore his ACL and missed all of last year. So we haven't really gotten to see him play yet, but if he's back and he's healthy, he has a great chance to win that left tackle job. And that's, I think, really a significant addition to that offensive line if he's out there. But there's other guys who will be in the mix as well. Blake Frazier came in and played left tackle last year and played well as a young player. So there's a lot coming back on that offensive line. They do have a couple guys to replace. Giovanni El-Hadi at left guard was one of the anchors of that group last year. He's moved on. But overall, there's a lot of continuity there. And Jim Harding, the offensive line coach who came with Kyle Whittingham from Utah, is regarded as one of the best in the business. So he should have an impact too.
0: talking with Austin Meek of The Athletic. That receiving spot, I want to say, lacked an explosive nature, but, you know, Underwood only threw 11 TD passes. Andrew Marsh made a mark as a freshman. They brought in a lot of new faces, another Utah guy, J.J. Buchanan. I guess there's some excitement surrounding Celesi Moa, a blue chipper. What's the word? I feel like everything I'm asking you is what they could be.
1: Yeah, that receiver group has been an issue for Michigan for a while now. They just have lacked explosiveness and playmakers at wide receiver. And it looks like that is the position that might be the most improved position that Michigan has this year because of those guys that you mentioned. Andrew Marsh really was, he was a revelation last year as a freshman. You know, even though that unit struggled, he was really, really good. Had one of the best seasons for a true freshman wide receiver in Michigan history. So he's coming back. And then you add in Jamie French, a transfer from Texas, who I think is really dangerous when the ball's in his hands. J.J. Buchanan, you mentioned, from Utah, was kind of a hybrid wide receiver tight end, but he's going to play wide receiver, but he's a big, big target, a contested catch guy. And yeah, Celesi Moa, as a freshman, he committed to Utah, was actually signed with Utah, and then very quickly got in the transfer portal and followed Kyle Whittingham to Michigan. And it sounds like there's a possibility that he could play a pretty big role as a freshman.
0: I was just thinking of the one time they were here, 2003, Jason Avon, Steve Breston, and Braylon Edwards. That was a pretty good group.
1: That's not bad. Yeah, they might take those guys again, don't you think?
0: Well, right now, maybe they lost a half a step. the defense, man, four guys drafted, including Derek Moore, throwing guys like Cole Sullivan, transferred to Oklahoma. I know Jaden Sanders to Notre Dame. Fair to say the new coordinator, Jay Hill, who did terrific work at BYU, got his work cut out for him, replacing some serious talent.
1: Yeah, they did lose a lot. I think especially in the, in the top end talent that we've seen from Michigan in recent years up front. To me, that's the question. This is a program that's put a lot of guys in the NFL in the trenches. They've had great edge rushers, great interior defensive linemen, and they've had a lot of turnover there. Derek Moore got drafted by the Lions, was a really good player on the edge for them last year. There's a lot riding, I think, on John Henry Daly, the transfer from Utah, who was an All-American last year, one of the most productive defensive ends in the country, sacks, tackles for loss, spent a lot of time in the backfield. Had an injury at the end of the season, so we haven't really had a chance to see him yet on the field at Michigan. Everything we hear is that he's on track to play and participate in camp. So if he's healthy, assuming he's healthy, he's going to have a huge part on this defense because, yeah, they've got some – I think they've got good depth. I think they've got good players. The question for me is, do they have that really elite day one, day two draft talent?
0: Talking with Austin Meek of The Athletic. Couple final thoughts. Man, Oklahoma, Iowa, Penn State, and Indiana there. Wolverines play here in Ohio State. And while I'm not big on predictions, you look at that, you've seen spring ball, you can get some kind of a read. What seems to you, Austin, like realistic expectations this first season under Coach Willingham?
1: Yeah, it's a tough schedule. The general thought here is that Michigan could be a better team than they were last year and not necessarily win more games. They were 9-3 last year in the regular season with a pretty easy schedule, frankly. They weren't really tested a lot last year. And this schedule is going to be difficult. You've got the big three, Oregon, Ohio State, Indiana, Iowa, Penn State are good, solid teams. Oklahoma coming in to open the season in week two. There's just not many easy games on the schedule. Um, I I think Michigan fans overall are pretty optimistic, maybe a little too optimistic, frankly, about how smooth this transition is going to be. I think a lot of Michigan fans feel like this ought to be a team that wins 9 games, 10 games maybe, if things go their way. I certainly could see that. But I also could see with the schedule, especially if there's a team or two that maybe is better than we think they're going to be, this could be a challenging season. You know, it could be a 7-8 win season, which, you know, Michigan fans, obviously, they want more. They weren't happy missing the playoff 2 years in a row. They want to get back there. There's a chance they could do it this year, but it's going to be tough with that schedule and with a whole new coaching staff.
0: No question. Lastly, the basketball team only wins the national title. Then of the top 12 picks in the draft, they lose 3. Then a week ago, Dusty May bolts for the NBA's Mavericks, another guy who seemed, tired, whether it's NIL, roster turnover. But give me kind of a pulse of the reaction among the Michigan supporters you heard from, because that kind of came out of nowhere.
1: Yeah, I don't think a lot of people here saw that coming. Certainly there was a realization that Dusty May at some point in time was very likely going to go to the NBA. I think people understood he had that ambition. He seemed to check all the boxes in terms of what NBA teams are looking for in a coach. But I don't think people expected it to happen this soon. Most people around here, I think, thought they were going to get at least one more year with Dusty May. So to lose him and to lose him this late in the calendar in June, it did kind of throw Michigan for a loop. They've promoted Mike Boynton, his top assistant, who I'm sure you remember from Oklahoma State, on an interim basis. They're going to try to keep the roster together, but it just shows you, man, how quickly these things change. I mean, Michigan was celebrating a national championship, had the parade going down State Street, just a couple months ago. Now it's a whole new era, with a new coach and, Dusty May, a guy who really, I think, won over the Michigan fan base right away. One of the most, I think, popular coaches that I've been around, in the time I've been doing this, his departure, I think, really leaves a big void at Michigan.
0: Yeah, I'll be curious to see how many Cooper Flag jerseys are making their way around Ann Arbor.
1: Yeah, probably a few more Morez Johnson jerseys, Mavs jerseys, than Cooper Flag jerseys in Ann Arbor, I'm going to guess.
0: Yeah, I think you're going to win that bet. Folks, he's Austin Meek, keeps us wired into Michigan football and more for The Athletic. Wolverines at Autzen this November for the first time since 2003, second time ever. Keep up. The X platform, it's at by Austin Meek. Austin, much appreciate the time, the insight. Be well. And, of course, look forward to your visit this November, barring any unforeseen circumstances.
1: Knock on wood. I don't expect anything to derail me this time. So it's always good to catch up with you, Steve, and looking forward to seeing you in November.
0: All right. Take it easy. Great stuff, as always, from our longtime pal, former Register Guard columnist, Austin Meek, now killing it covering Michigan. All right, let's take a break.
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14: A better life with Dr. Sanjay Gupta.
15: Everyone poops. It's not just the name of a classic potty training book. It's a universal truth. Even though everyone does it, almost no one wants to talk about it. Dr. Tricia Pasricha wants to change that. She's the author of a new book. It's called You've Been Pooping All Wrong. And she says there are three critical P's of pooping. The first is propulsion. Both the voluntary push you exert and the involuntary contractions that happen naturally within your body. Top line, when you feel the need to go, don't hold it. The second P is pliability, which refers to stool softness. The keys to this one are making sure you're drinking enough water and eating enough fiber. And the last P is for pelvic floor. If you can get your knees up above your waist while you're on the toilet, like on a stool or a garbage can or a stack of books even, that can make all the difference. I'm Dr. Sanjay Gupta, helping you live a better life.
16: Core.com.

0: Hey, folks, so welcome back. I ran a little tardy with my conversation, and I've got time to squeeze in an update brought to you by our friends at Frostbrewed Coors Light, cold as the Rockies. Down 1-0 in the 68th minute on a penalty kick, Portugal, Ronaldo with a penalty kick goal to even it up, and just now Ramos in the 90th minute has put the Portuguese up 2-1 on Croatia. Earlier, Spain 3-0 over Austria at the top of the hour. Switzerland and Algeria in what is turning to be just a miraculous World Cup. We've got Eugene Emerald's baseball tomorrow, because tonight's game has been rained out in Vancouver. Prosecutors have gotten the go-ahead from a judge to review Tiger Woods' medical records related to that crash in March where he was arrested on suspicion of driving under the influence. Appreciate the time of Jake Zivin, Apple TV, talking World Cup today, as well as Aaron Fentress of the Oregonian, and we just chatted up Austin Meek talking Michigan football of The Athletic, and all of you, you're the best. Be well, be safe, happy birthday, America. 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
2: 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We do one thing, and we do it very well. We represent good people facing DUI and BUI charges. While we're all aware that driving under the influence is a crime, not as many of us realize that boating under the influence is also a crime that carries serious consequences. With summer here, Reynolds Defense Firm is seeing an increase in the number of good people arrested for having too much to drink and then operating a boat or a jet ski. These are often people who had thought ahead to have a sober driver to get them home on the roads, but who hadn't thought about drinking and boating. To be arrested for boating under the influence, ironically referred to as a buoy, police use the same standard of impairment as an officer does to make a DUI arrest. Buoys also have similar consequences to a DUI, including fines, probation, even jail. As always, I hope you never

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1: Charlie died after taking a single pill that turned out to be counterfeit.
2: He was having back issues, and it was a counterfeit poisonous pill.
3: Websites and social media selling fake medicines may look legitimate, but they're not. Drugs from these rogue pharmacies could have fillers like sawdust or deadly fentanyl.
1: He died in less than 15 minutes after taking the pill.
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0: 250th birthday, America, the U.S. men's national team is moving on to the round of 16, where they'll face Belgium in one of the biggest soccer matches in American history. 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
13: A Better Life with Dr. Sanjay Gupta.
14: You know, it's funny, when I think back to what the typical American dinner looked like when you and I were kids, there's usually some kind of meat featured at the center of the plate. Vegetables are there, but often thought of as a side dish. More and more, though, we are coming to realize that a plant-based diet, with little or no meat even, is going to be a healthier way to eat for just about everyone. New study out of the University of Hawaii Cancer Center found that eating a high-quality plant-rich diet that includes whole grains, vegetables, and fruits may prevent cognitive impairment even when people start that diet in their late 50s and 60s. Yeah, it's important to make sure you're getting enough protein, fats, complex carbohydrates. Just because you cut out or even cut back on meat, though, is not a license to eat whatever you want. Focus on eating whole, real foods. I'm Dr. Sanjay Gupta, helping you live a better life.
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16: Jim Rome here with your Rome Report. Manny in Anaheim.
17: Hey, Jim. It's been a long time, but I'm listening, brother. I hear you.
15: Right on, dude. Good to hear you, Manny. What's up?
17: Hey, you know, it's been a while, but I haven't had any good news to call. Anaheim's baseball hasn't been the greatest lately, Jim. I've been a Washington fan for the last couple of decades, Jim. I thought they were going to cover
15: Manny,
17: that.
15: Manny, I got to ask you the most important question because I bet there are a few clones wondering. Manny, are you, in fact, the famous Manny Cheeseburger?
17: That's correct.
15: Dude!
17: That's the truth.
15: It is the truth. Rack him right now. I'm going to just jump in. All right, now you're done, but in a good way, Manny. Is it this guy
16: in Anaheim? Manny, good to have you. What's up?
18: Hey, Jim. Manny Cheeseburger over here. How you doing today? Thanks for the vine.
16: You got it, Manny Cheeseburger.
15: Ah, holy crap. I'm Jim Rome.
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20: Overexposure almost. LeBron James, given everything we know about him, he's going to choose an Eastern Conference team. We're talking about the most calculated star in American sports history. He single-handedly started the player empowerment era with the decision in 2010. Knowing how small his winning window is at this point, there's no way he willingly chooses the West. Not with the monsters in Oklahoma City and San Antonio. So unless he chooses to join one of those teams, it would be foolish to join Golden State, or heck, even Denver, thinking that that would be his best shot at contending for a title. And when you look at the obvious Eastern Conference destinations, it's Cleveland, it's Miami, and now it's Philadelphia. But before we focus on those three, here's another piece to the puzzle. LeBron obviously wants to go to a place that he's catered to. This is human nature. This isn't a shot at LeBron. This isn't saying, oh, he's high maintenance. He turns 42 years old. It kind of reminds me of a John Mulaney bit where he's talking about working with Mick Jagger on SNL. And Mick Jagger, he just barks out commands. Diet Coke!

0: big deals. Westwood One Sports.
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2: Welcome back to the jungle. Adam Rank here with you on a Friday just before the 4th of July. We just had Stacey Dales joining us from the NFL Network. And you're like, Rank, let's not do this thing where you get super biased. You had a Bears reporter in here. She's an NFC North reporter, but still a Bears reporter. Don't be so biased. Don't be so one-sided. So I'm like, okay, let's go get a Cal State Fullerton grad to come out here and join the show. Because joining us right now, there he is. Listen, I was going to go through all your accolades. Team captain for Team USA as part of the Olympics. A Cal State Fullerton guy. I know you missed all my dudes, Eddie Soto, Paul McDonald. Else? Ken Hess. All my boys were gone by the time you got there. But listen, Brian, welcome to the show, or welcome back to the show. Great to talk to you. How you living?
3: I'm good, man. I appreciate the time. Yeah, I've been down in Monterrey, Mexico, experiencing the World Cup as part of these broadcasts and getting to see the lifestyle and the culture and the perception of the World Cup back in Mexico for the first time since 1986. But being a kid from Southern California, growing up in Upland, man, just thinking about the days of 1994 where I couldn't afford a ticket. I was like interning at the LA Convention Center to be around the World Cup. I was parking my truck up atop the Rose Bowl and walking in and just experiencing the stadium atmosphere and being like the little brother to these superheroes of mine, whether you talk about like Tony Meola, Alexi Lalas, Marcelo Balboa, John Harkes, Tab Ramos, Eric Winalda. I'm so excited for like this generation of sport fan to fall in love with this group of American players. And so far, they've raised the bar in terms of play and urgency. And I feel like this is our kind of like Olympic moment, yeah, where as a nation, we don't know skeet shooting and we don't know like curling, but all of a sudden we got this Americana pride. And I think that's what this team has done, is really galvanized a general fan base that were maybe sports fans, mm-hmm, but now maybe pulling them over to the soccer or the football world.
2: Yeah, I certainly hope so. It's been such a tremendous World Cup, not only from the U.S. side, but all the games have been amazing. There's been a lot of great moments, great goals, great iconic players from not only the U.S., from around the world. But I think for all of us here in the United States, and like you said, sometimes we get pulled in from other sports, and now all of a sudden we're experts in soccer. So I'm going to ask you, listen, you're Brian Dunseth. You're a former team captain for Team USA. You played nine seasons in the MLS. This is not just some dude showing up at a party, shooting off his mouth. We have a certified expert right here. So I'm going to ask you, was that a red card?
3: Listen, I think the duality in this conversation is that, you know, it can be black and it can be white in terms of the way that we view it. When you slow it down to these slow motion replays and you go to these kind of picture evidence moments, like right there, yeah, like that looks like an ankle breaking tackle.
2: Looks off.
3: But when we talk about rule law 12 and endangering the safety of the opponent or using excessive force, first and foremost, you got to take the word intent out of it. Like, you never intended to hurt him, which is fine. But I would like to maybe insert the idea of instinctual movement. I'm a former center back, like you were talking about. Like, if I know I'm battling with Flo Balogun, I'm putting my left shoulder into him. I'm trying to separate him from the ball. And as they're kind of fighting for this position, jostling for position, for me, I'm not really sure where he's supposed to put his foot. Now, again, I'm trying to separate myself with the laws of the game and the idea of being, you know, a supporter of the U.S. men's national team. But in those moments, and then when we Monday morning quarterback, we go through social media and we talk about Lionel Messi's challenge against Algeria. If we go back to the first game against Paraguay when Gio Reyna gets cleated down the Achilles, or even Flo does against Australia, I mean, Flo could have had two other penalties in this moment. So for this to be the moment where VAR intervenes after having such a high bar throughout the course of this tournament to let the referee, that's, I think, the painful part of this conversation. Because also, I love the fact that they gutted through it. Malik Tillman's free kick was phenomenal. They end up winning 2-0 after being down for the better part of 25 minutes. But now you got to go into this next game against Belgium without Flo Balogun. You can't appeal the process because it's not a case of mistaken identity. And then on top of that, I'm going even deeper and bigger where Flo Balogun, if he balls out and gets another couple goals, maybe what does that look like for the transfer fee associated with him leaving Monaco this summer and maybe going to a giant team, whether you talk about the Premier League, you talk about Bundesliga, you talk about Serie A, you talk about La Liga. So the ramifications of this decision will have significant effects going down the line. And I think maybe the easiest way for us to understand if it was right or if it was wrong we keep an eye on the assignments of these group of referees that were involved in this game.
2: Do you ever feel, too, I know this is very personal, but it seems like, and I know this is such an American thing to say, but it feels like we never get the benefit of the doubt. We're used to this in, like, other sports, and you see teams, some teams playing the Patriots back in the day. You're like, they're not getting the calls. Baseball teams playing the Yankees, like, you're not getting the calls. It feels like sometimes the U.S., like, we're not getting the benefit of the doubt in that moment.
3: Yeah, I'll go all the way back again. Having grown up in Southern California and kind of fought my way into not just Cal State Fullerton, but into the under 20 national team, into the Olympics heading into 2000, and then, you know, trying so hard to be a part of these World Cup squads. Anywhere you go, we always knew that there were these challenges, and the 94 group broke the barriers to where, you know, Alexi can go to Italy and score against AC Milan and score against Inter. Harksey can be at Sheffield Wednesday and score a goal in the FA Cup from 40 yards out, and they create a song called We Got Yankee Yorkie. He could score from 40. Like, we, you know, Tab, whether that was in La Liga or it was down in Mexico. Like, we always knew that there was going to be these challenges, that we were labeled as the guys that, man, their competitive spirit, their fire, their grit, their determination, like, they're battling, they're ready to give you anything, and they'll run through a brick wall. Those were always kind of the superlatives that everyone used. But I think now, when you think about what we've seen in the previous generation of guys like Michael Bradley, Josie Altidore, Clint Dempsey, Landon Donovan, Carlos Bocanegra, Gucci Onyeru, Timmy Howard, etc., now this new generation is, you know, the Christian Pulisics and the Weston McKennies and the Tyler Adams and the Chris Richards and all of these guys. And so when we think about this, I think the easiest thing is to understand that we understand our place in the world. And that's why I think it's important to see these type of I would say it's urgency. There's like a collective urgency. And I meant this with the utmost respect the other day. I kind of used an analogy. When I was watching the Australia game, I kind of felt like we used to be Australia, where we'd sit back and we'd defend and claw, you know, using everything that we could just to stay in the game. But this time around, this World Cup, it feels like maybe all the wet behind the ears, young, exuberant, super, uber talented kids that were in Qatar, now they've made adjustments in their domestic soccer careers where they've won Champions League or they've experienced Champions League. Some of these guys got married. Some of these guys had kids. So all of a sudden there's like a maturity process where they recognize that, much like 94, with Mauricio Pochettino and that kind of Argentinian crest that he represented in 2002 at the World Cup, there's an expectation that the moment that they step on the field, they're playing for themselves, they're playing for their families, they're playing for their present, they're playing for the crest, they're playing for the country, but they're also playing for their futures. And I think, much like 94, it's an opportunity for these guys to etch their names in stone in the folklore of U.S. soccer history.
2: We're being joined by Brian Dunseth of MLS on Apple TV. He's an analyst for them. So when we talk about the U.S. going up against Belgium, and that, and so anybody who watches soccer, they've got a lot of recognizable game, a lot of recognizable guys like Leandro Trossard. Can the U.S. still win without Flo in the game?
3: I love how you pointed out the one Arsenal fan.
2: What do you mean?
3: I didn't notice that right there. I'm just saying. You could have gone Jeremy Doku, one of the most elite wingers for Man City.
2: Okay.
3: You could have gone Kevin De Bruyne. You could have gone Lukaku, but you went with the Arsenal dude. I caught it. I saw you. Yeah, listen, I think what
0: this is a 95.3 The Score feature presentation. Welcome to Eugene Emeralds Baseball, a San Francisco Giants affiliate, and the Eugene Emeralds Radio Network on 95.3 The Score. 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
1: Hello, everybody, and welcoming you in to Eugene Emeralds Baseball here on 95.3 The Score. Getting ready now for a doubleheader here today against the Seas. A lot of doubleheaders here the past couple of weeks. Of course, Eugene, last week, originally that doubleheader scheduled for Thursday. The game got suspended during Game 2, which made a doubleheader then on Friday. And now here, just a week after that double walk-off win, where Walker Martin had the walk-off home run in Game 1 for Eugene, and Gavin Keelan a walk-off double in Game 2, 1 week from that date. Getting ready now for the doubleheader action here tonight against the Seas. Of course, the doubleheader, because yesterday's ball game getting rained out here. It was rainy and overcast all day long. The game got postponed until today, yesterday afternoon, so got to make it up here this week against the Seas. The final road trip here this year to Nat Bailey Stadium. Should be a fun one here tonight as well. Max Scherzer on a rehab assignment here. Of course, the longtime and future Hall of Fame pitcher here, part of the Toronto Blue Jays organization. He'll be getting the starting nod tonight and should see him throw up to three innings or so here today. Well, of course, so far this week, one good and one not so good so far here for Eugene. Started off really well on Tuesday. Eugene jumped out to that big 5-0 lead through the first five innings of the ball game, but the Seas kept on fighting back, and eventually in the bottom of the ninth, trailing by just one run, it was Peyton Williams, the walk-off winner here on Tuesday night for Vancouver to take that 1-0 series lead. Followed things up then here on Wednesday. The Seas stayed hot early throughout the contest, a run in the first, two runs in the third, before that ever so magical fifth inning then happened for Eugene. A season high 12 runs scored in the fifth inning. It was truly something to watch here for the Emeralds. Got it started with a couple of base hits, and then after the first out of the inning was a Gavin Keeneland strikeout, they ripped off 10 consecutive base runners that reached in a row. It was six singles, four walks, a couple of doubles, and then capped off by Dakota Jordan, who had an RBI single his first time up, sent a big fly over the left field wall for his team-leading 12th home run of the season, which gave him four RBIs in the inning. Truly, truly was something special to watch. The Seas, though, kept on fighting back. Two runs then in the fifth, two in the seventh, two in the eighth, and all of a sudden, in the bottom of the ninth, after a couple of runners were able to get going in the inning, able to finally slam the door shut and close it out to win it by a final score of 12-9. So a 1-1 series split now here for these two teams. The doubleheaders have treated Eugene particularly well so far this season. The Emeralds 5-1 in these matchups. Meanwhile, the Seas, they are still looking for their first doubleheader win of the year. They are 0-4 so far here on this 2026 season. Of course, two of those losses for the Seas and two of the wins for Eugene was a doubleheader back at PK Park just a little bit over a month ago, where the Emeralds were able to take both games in a pretty big way. Well, a quick reminder here for you in our pregame show that Rennie's Landing is a proud partner of the Eugene Emeralds. Rennie's is located at the corner of 12th and Kincaid across the street from the University of Oregon. Rennie's Landing has two patios serving local food, spirits, and brews. Rennie's, it's the official pregame bar for the Eugene Emeralds. We've been serving the community since 1981, so join us for your next pregame. Going to be a sellout here tonight. Crowd still packing out here. Can see Max Scherzer just about 400 feet away or so, getting loose right now over in the Seas bullpen. Should be fun. Eugene has had some good success this season off of MLB rehab assignments. They have faced one pitcher. It was Tommy Henry, the Arizona Diamondbacks pitcher who was pitching for the Hops. Got him for seven earned in two innings. And of course, they've also faced off against Cal Raleigh, a game in which they won 3-2 on the road over at Funko Field, as well as facing former Emerald Will Wilson in a couple of contests, also part of that same weekend with Cal Raleigh over at Everett Memorial Stadium. So should be a fun one here tonight in this seven-inning game. Just a reminder for you, two seven-inning games, just about a 40-minute give-or-take break in between. We'll throw it to the studio for the intermission and then go live right before first pitch of game number two. No post-game show after game one, but we'll recap today's festivities after game number two. So that'll do it for the first segment here this afternoon of our pre-game show. We'll step aside, take a commercial break, and when we're back, let's get you ready to roll with tonight's starting lineups. 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
1: Welcoming you back in. Eugene Emeralds Baseball here in the Killeberger broadcast booth. Time now to look at tonight's starting lineups, which as always are brought to you by our great friends over at Wild Roots. They're a local favorite for spirits, wine, and cocktails made with real fruit. They're served at the bar today and found at your Oregon liquor store, so please enjoy responsibly. First up here tonight on the side for the Seas, J.R. Freethy, Eric Snow, Peyton Williams, the top three here tonight. In order for Vancouver, Tucker Tobin, who's had a nice couple of ball games here so far, will be the cleanup man. Sam Shaw and Jake Casey round out the middle three. Maddox Lotta, Alex Stone, and Kendry Chirinos, the 7, 8, and 9 hole hitters here today, with, of course, Max Scherzer on the mound in his rehab assignment here today for the Seas. Your Emerald starting lineup tonight for game one of two of this doubleheader. Trevor Cohen getting the start out in center with Johnny Level over at second base. Gavin Keelan will be hitting third as the starting shortstop. 4-5-6, Dakota Jordan, Carlos Gutierrez, and Yancel Villarroel. Dakota Jordan now three straight nights with a home run, trying to be the first player in the Northwest League here in this 2026 season to record a homer in four straight nights. 7-8-9, Xander Darby, Jacob Christian, and Walker Martin rounding things out with Hunter Dryden, the right-handed pitcher here today, getting ready to start things off here tonight on the mound. Of course, the second half off and running, 12 games in for the majority of teams. The Emeralds then will make up that game, the 12th game of the second half here in game one, with game number 13 here in game two. Spokane, don't look now, they have won six straight. Was watching that ball game last night. They trailed Hillsboro after winning the first two games of the series, but hit back-to-back home runs in the ninth to tie and take the lead. So they sit atop right now at 8-4. The Everett Aqua Sox, 7-5, a game out of first, with Hillsboro back to 500 at 6-6 and two games out. Both Eugene and the Seas, 5-6 here in the second half, 2.5 games out with the Tri-City Dust Devils. They are now 4-8 and 4 games out. Spokane winning the final three games of the series against the Dust Devils, and again the first three here against the Hops. We'll keep you updated on the Northwest standings as we go. Obviously a very fun watch here. You have the first half title already clinched. You know your ticket is punched, so now just waiting to see if any team really pulls away. But the way it's starting to shape out, really do think it is going to be a pretty close race the rest of the way. Pretty funny right now, you have Spokane, like I mentioned, at 8-4 and in first, and the second worst run differential right now at -5. It has been super, super tightly contested games almost every single night here in the Northwest League. Seems like a really potential balanced second half. Well, the starting lineup's getting announced here tonight for either side. Again, a double header here today, so it'll be about a 40-minute intermission between the two games. Lots and lots of baseball. A minimum, of course, of at least 13 innings, 6.5, we'll call it 13 here, innings of baseball. But Eugene has really had this track record recently, and in particular, it feels like against the Seas with extra innings in the double header. So at least 13, up to who knows how many here tonight. at Rogers Field. The other games in the Northwest League all starting here tonight at 7:05. Spokane on the road against the Hops. First pitch at 7:05, and then over in Everett, they also have a 3-0 series lead right now against the Tri-City Dust Devils with a first pitch here at 7:05. Again, Hunter Dryden, the starter in Game 1. It'll be Jacob Brasnahan, who was originally slated to be the Friday starter. He will be the starter in Game 2 here today against Holden Wilkerson. Well, it looks like we are just about ready for the national anthems here, so we'll step aside, throw it back over to commercial, and when we are back, it'll be Max Scherzer set to face off against Trevor Cohen, Johnny Lovell, and Gavin Keelan. 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
4: Max Scherzer just getting announced as the starting pitcher here today. So a nice big crowd pop here on this Friday afternoon sellout for this doubleheader action here tonight at Rogers Field. Trevor Cohen, Johnny Lovell, Gavin Keelan, the top three here tonight in order, getting ready to face off against Scherzer. And of course, usually this is the part we go through. You know, this guy 4-3 this year with a 3.83 ERA. Obviously, Scherzer, a little bit of a different story. 41 years old, back in his second rehab assignment here of the season. Second season here with Toronto. Of course, last year, some magical moments in that deep playoff run here for the righty. And very excited to see what Eugene can do against him here today. Of course, they faced off against Tommy Henry, the Diamondbacks. Big league rehab assignment just a couple of months ago. Hit him well. 7 earned in his 2 innings of work. We'll see if they can replicate that success now against Scherzer. First pitch now is ready as it's fired to Trevor Cohen. Taken up and out for ball one. It's a 1:06 p.m. first pitch here today. 66 degrees and sunny. Gets the sign as the 1-0 misses again. For ball two. 1-1 series split. I'm sure the crowd going to be into it each and every pitch here today. Ooh and on. As he'll fire a 2-0. This one is rocketed foul. Tucker Tomlin at third. Eric Snow at short. Maddox Lotta over at second with Peyton Williams at first. And Alex Stone catching here behind the plate. J.R. Freethy in left. Sam Shaw in center. And Jake Casey out in right. The defensive look here today for the C's. Now a 2-1. Jumps out of the way. Ball three. Danger of a leadoff walk here to Cohen. Fires on the 3-1. That one in there for strike two. So a full count now to the leadoff man. Scherzer is ready as the payoff pitch. Sent foul. Saw him on a rehab assignment just about a month ago. Went 3 2/3 in that one. Gave up 3 runs, 5 hits, a walk, and 5 strikeouts for Buffalo. Going ready is the 7th pitch of the at-bat. Taken up and out. Ball 4. 7 pitch walk. And the leadoff man is on to start tonight's game. Now Johnny Lovell, the switch hitter. A little bit of an age difference here. 22 years to be exact. Could double Johnny's age. Still not as old as Scherzer. 19-year-old in the box, 41-year-old on the mound. Cohen gets his lead over at first. Peyton Williams holding him on. First pitch. hits it foul. Well, Level, after going hitless in game one here this week, followed it up with a really nice night here. Two doubles, a walk, a couple of RBIs, and a pair of runs scored for him back on Wednesday. Now the 0-1 runner goes. The pitch swung at and missed. The throw to second is not in time. It'll be a stolen base for Trevor Cohen, his 24th now of the season. Team leader in stolen bases came into today as well. One shy of the Northwest League lead. So now it's a four-way tie atop the leaderboards. Runner in scoring position. Still nobody out. Cohen with the lead as an 0-2 pitch here to Level. Swing and a miss. Goes down swinging on the four-seam fastball for out number one. Brings us now the left-handed hitter, Kevin Keelan. Still the league leader in RBIs with 61 after a multi-hit, multi-RBI night. Because of that big game two for Dakota, he was kind of flirting in the five or six spot here in the league. Dakota, who stands on deck, now stands in second, only five shy of Keelan. First pitch slider, strike one.

0: Or that one fully in the zone and going back to the well on the last 0-2s with that fastball. Now a really fun matchup here as well. Scherzer against Dakota Jordan. Can he find that big base hit? Trying to find a home run here tonight, which would give him a homer in four consecutive games. As he'll look at fastball, strike one. Game three here this week. Just 2 7-inning games this afternoon. As the 0-1. This one hits softly on the ground over to short. Eric Snow is there. He'll throw to first. And in time for the final out. A leadoff walk, a stolen base, but no damage done. We'll go to the home half of the first. Hunter Dryden looking to put up a zero. 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The Score.
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0: J.R. Freethy set to lead things off here on the side for the Seas. Eric Snow hitting second, Peyton Williams hitting third. Hunter Dryden, your starting pitcher here tonight for Eugene, the 5'9", buck 84 righty, making his 15th appearance and his 11th start of the year. First pitch. Check swing appeal, does not go for ball one. 1-3 this season for Dryden, a 4.86 ERA, 66 punchouts to 32 walks in 53 innings. Freethy now on the ground, hit over to Keelan. He'll collect and throw it to first in time, and the leadoff man is gone on two pitches for out number one. Well, the defense here tonight behind Dryden, Walker Martin at third, Gavin Keelan at short, Johnny Lovell at second, Xander Darby at first, and Yonsel Villarroel catching here behind the plate. Going left to right in the outfield, Carlos Gutierrez, Trevor Cohen, and Jacob Christian. First pitch. Strike one here to Snow. Dakota Jordan getting the day off defensively in game one. Back in the lineup in game two. Of course, Eugene down an outfielder here this week. No Lizbel Diaz. As the 0-1, another fastball. Now 0-2. Good start here. Working quickly is Dryden. Now a two-strike pitch. This is too far out for ball one. Peyton Williams on deck. Tucker Thoman, Sam Shaw, Jake Casey, Maddox Lotta, Alex Stone, and Kendry Torinos. The 1-2 misses again. And for Dryden now. Obviously had the stint, was used in a piggyback role. A couple of really good starts in the month of June. Got three great starts, two starts where he gave up at least five earned as well. As he misses again, full count. So just trying to settle back in now. Had one of his best outings as a pro back on the 7th of June.

0: 5 and a third, scoreless with 7 strikeouts. As Snow lifted in the air, right center field. Christian hustling over, and he'll make the catch in the gap. 2 up and 2 gone. Now the Iowa Meat Truck, best nickname in minor league baseball. Tuesday's walk-off winner up to bat here for the Seas. 5 straight nights reaching base form, has picked up at least an RBI in the first 2 games here this week. And 280 this season, 3 homers, 28 RBIs through the first 45 games. Now stepping in the box is not exactly sure what's going on here. Jose Mayorga coming out of the C's dugout asking why the pitch clock got reset or not. Seems a little bit frustrated, but he'll make his way back over to the dugout. Now we're just about ready for the first pitch here to Peyton Williams. Scoreless game so far, home half of the first. Dryden already with 2 quick outs on just 8 pitches. Misses up and out, ball 1 here. Dryden most recently against the Seas got chased out after 2 2/3. Gave up 3 hits, 2 runs as leaving up the count. Issue, just had to throw a ton of pitches in that start last time here. Had 4 walks and 4 strikeouts as well. He's also had some really strong outings this season against Vancouver. Two outs and the 2-1. Misses again for ball 3. Danger of issuing the first walk here tonight. Dangerous part of the order. The C's lineup obviously quite a bit different than we saw the last trip here just about a month ago. Now a 3-ball, 1-strike pitch to Williams. He'll take up and in, ball 4. 5-pitch walk. Puts a base runner on with 2 outs for Tucker Thoman. Dryden, 24 years old. Former 17th rounder out of Wentworth, the D3 up in Washington, part of the Northwest Conference. First full season here in Eugene, made his debut season last year in San Jose. Was one of the best pitchers down in the Cal League. And it's starting to all come together for him. Definitely someone who could be poised for a really big second half here on the mound. As he misses ball 1 here to Tucker Thoman. Obviously, Eugene clinching that first half title. Just trying to readjust now. Get back to those winning ways. As Thoman now in the air, right field, and falling for a base knock right in front of Jacob Christian. Set back on a heater. That'll put a pair of runners on for Sam Shaw. So another left-handed hitter here for Shaw, just his 17th game here as a C, hitting .222, but 4 home runs and a very impressive 22 walks to just 15 strikeouts so far for him. Adjusting quickly here to high A as the first pitch now gets under it, out to right. Jacob Christian drifting back towards the gap. He'll wait under it and make the catch. 1 hit, 1 walk, no damage done. We'll go to the second, still scoreless here at Rogers Field. 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
0: Welcoming you back in, Eugene Emeralds Baseball here into the Killer Burger broadcast booth. A reminder for you, Villa Michael James's Killer Burger is home of the peanut butter pickle bacon burger. So next time you're at the game, check out the game program for an exclusive coupon of the Killer Burger located off of Coburg Road. 5, 6, and 7 here in order for Eugene. Carlos Gutierrez, Yancel, Villarroel, and Xander Darby. So two lefties and a righty here against Max Scherzer back out. 42nd straight inning. Had that leadoff walk in the first as Gutierrez sends it foul. Leadoff walk and a stolen base, but got a couple of strikeouts and a ground out to bring the inning to a close. Now an 0-1 pitch here on its way to Goody. On the ground, slow dribbler over to second, right into the glove of Maddox Lotta. He'll flip it to first in time. That's a leadoff 4-3 ground out. CM still trying to find their first hit here against Scherzer. Yancel Villarroel up to bat. Continuing on what has been such a great season so far here for him. First season in the San Francisco Giants organization after coming over from Houston back in February. First pitch, foul ball. Hitting 283 this year, 6 homers, 21 RBIs already. Just 2 home runs shy of tying what would become a season and career high for him. Hit 100 last year between low A and high A. Did that in 100 games as the 0-1 now rocketed out towards center and falling for a knock. 101 off the bat. And the first hit here for Eugene belongs to Yancel Villarroel. So one out base runner now for Xander Darby. Hitting 269 this year. Now his 70th game here of the season. Villarroel over at first. Just one stolen base attempt for him this year. And his pitch on its way to Darby. Pushed foul. Dropped in the curveball the first pitch of the at-bat. Jacob Christian on deck. Walker Martin to follow. Third baseman playing in. Tucker Thoman. Middle infielder's double play depth. A one. Fouls it off. And obviously don't want to jinx it. But the one thing Darby does really well, he rarely hits into double plays with how many base runners have been on for him this season. Just once has he rolled over on one in those spots. Now faces a no-ball, two-strike count with one out and a runner at first. 0-2. Holds back on the slider for ball one. Chance to find their second straight hit here. Small lead again for Villarroel at first as the two-strike pitch misses to even up the count here at two. It's obviously great to see Eugene really finding that offense, finding those bats again here. Part of that 12-9 win on Wednesday after that rough start to the week last week against Everett. As the 2-2 pitch, this one is chopped on the ground to third. No play at second, so it'll be fired across the diamond to first in time. Villarroel does advance into scoring position, so two outs in the frame. Runner in scoring position here for Jacob Christian. Eugene dropping the first three games in that series to Everett. It really seemed like that flipped to a switch. ripped off three straight wins against the Frogs, two walk-off wins, and then that dominant Sunday series finale win. Obviously, it looked like they were on their way to their fourth straight here on Tuesday before blowing that five-run lead. As the breaking ball to Christian misses low. And then got it back on track here on Wednesday night. Obviously, this lineup's so talented, really 1-9. Now 1-0 pitch here to Christian. Misses again for ball two. Left-handed hitter Walker Martin on deck, and the lineup will flip to the top here with Trevor Cohen in the hole. No runs, one hit, no errors for both sides so far. Righty-righty matchup here, Scherzer against Christian. The 2-0. Swing and a miss. Just late there on the fastball at the knees. 27 pitches now here for Max. 15 in the first, 12 here in the second. Viroel with his leadoff over at second base. 2-1 pitch. Gets the call, 2-2. So Christian down to his final strike here in the inning. Eugene now tonight 0-3 with runners in scoring position. They had Cohen in scoring position with nobody out in the first. Could not find a way to capitalize. Trying to change that here. Deuces wild. In the air and into the glove of the shortstop, Eric Snow, robbing him of a potential RBI base knock. We'll go to the bottom of the second, still scoreless here at the net. 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
0: Bottom of the second, still scoreless here so far. No runs and a hit with no errors for both sides as 6-7 and 8, Jake Casey, Maddox Lotta, and Alex Stone getting ready to roll here in the bottom of the second. Hunter Dryden back out on the mound. First pitch in the air, right field. That one will fall and slow roll its way to the corner. Christian was in a shift. He collects and fires it to the cutoff man, but that'll be a leadoff stand-up double for Jake Casey. That is now his first extra base hit of the season here with the C's. Had four singles in his first six games here. Former 2025 15th rounder out of Kent State. Now a runner in scoring position with nobody gone. And Maddox Lotta up to bat. Now the bottom three here of the order. Lotta this year hitting 248 through 60 games. Dried in that first inning. Got the first two batters out, but gave up a walk and a single before finding a pop out that ended the frame. Stranded that first run at second. First pitch. doesn't get the call. Drop the slider. That one fully in the zone, but Iruel not able to hang on to it there, so doesn't get the call from the home plate umpire, Eli Cox. Bryce McCormick back on the base path. Rowdy here. Checks over at Casey at second. Johnny Level a couple steps over. Breaking ball in there this time. 1-1. Just a 7-inning game, so each and every early run just means a little bit more. Trying to keep that great record. 5-1 in doubleheaders this year alive. The C's 0-4. 1-1 fastball misses. Ball two. Giants later tonight. First pitch at 5:10 over at Coors Field. Trying to win their second straight. Should be a fun matchup. Lots of Emeralds have been playing in that one. Chapman and Willie Adama has been banged up. Chapman on the IL. So most nights, four, five, or six different Emeralds in the starting lineup. And it's a 2-1 pitch taken up. Danger now of a walk, which would put runners at first and second. Now 3-1. High in the air behind home. Vieira well moving over. That ball will go off the net right in front of us here for strike number two. At 1:05 p.m. first pitch here for game one. Tomorrow we'll be back to the night game, but not quite as late. First pitch at 5:05, and then we'll wrap up the series in the final 18 games this year here at the Nat. We'll wrap up the 18th and final one here Sunday at 1:05. As Lotta swings and misses on the payoff, goes down swinging on strikes. First out of the inning and the first strikeout here for Hunter Dryden. Won't be the last time, though, these two teams square off. One more trip for the C's coming to Eugene. Late August, that final full six-game series at PK. I say full series. Of course, you have three games against the Hops early September, and then the Northwest League Championship Series as well. Ready here to Stone. Gets jammed, lifted down the first base line, hustling over as Christian, and that one will go off the net in foul territory. Reminder that if you're thirsty, Eugene's own South Fork Coffee and Water has been delivering bottled water to both homes and businesses for 25 years. South Fork Coffee and Water, we're proud to be locally owned and operated. Stone, a former free agent signing out of Duke back in 24. First time we've seen him here. Chops an 0-1 up the third baseline and out of play. Of course, the C's had that big roster overhaul since Eugene last saw him. Carter Cunningham, the M's killer, finally gone after a year and a half of terrorizing Eugene. He's up in Double A. Handful of other guys as well. So they brought up a ton of guys. You have Jake Casey, Alex Stone, Eric Snow, Sam Shaw, all in the lineup here tonight for the newcomers here to this lineup. As the 0-2 pitch, foul ball. I see shaping up to be such a fun second half here in this league. Truly balanced, it feels like. You have Spokane with a one-game lead right now at 8-4, winners of six straight. That lineup, man, whew, they have got some hitters up there right now. Two-strike pitch, swing and a miss. Blew the fastball past him for consecutive strikeouts here for Hunter Dryden. Of course, Eugene already hosting Spokane again. Felt like they were just in Eugene because they were just a couple weeks ago. That'll be that next big summer series here in July, starting on Tuesday, July 7th, and wrapping up on Sunday, July 12th. Get you all those promos as we go on here tonight. Some really, really fun promos next week. First pitch to Kendry Chirinos. Swung at and missed. 0-1. After that leadoff double, a chance now to strand him. 28 pitches here tonight for the righty on the mound, Hunter Dryden. 12 so far here in the frame. Checks on the runner, dances down the line. 0-1 pitch offered at and missed again for strike two. One strike away from punching out three in a row.

0: Oh, trying to keep it scoreless and send us here to the third. Time called before seeing the 0-2. The 0-2 pitch. Slider taken up and out. Ball one. About a 40-minute intermission between the two games here tonight. Dreda now gets the sign here from Villarroel. Casey with his leadoff over at second as the two-strike pitch gets away past the catcher, and the runner will make his way over to third. As time will be called here now, Villarroel coming out here for the quick chat with Hunter Dryden. Well, ODOT reminds you, don't zone out, stay alert in work zones. ODOT supports the M's at home and on the road. The M's hit the road next week back home to PK Park. Like I mentioned, that fun six-game series against Spokane. Tuesday through Friday, 6:35. Saturday, our Star Wars night, 5:05. Sunday at 1:05. We'll start off the series. Truly one of my favorite promos all year. It was a big success the first year of it last season. It's 80s night, but it's the .05K race. That's right. It's about, I don't even know, not very far at all. About first base to home, basically. A pregame .05K race. 2-2 pitch to Kendry. Full count. You can sign up. It's 162 feet. 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You can pre-register. Get all sorts of goodies for that. Of course, you get a ticket to that game as well. First base is open if he walks him. Payoff pitch. On the ground up the middle, and that'll sneak through for a hit. Kendry Chirinos has delivered a two-out RBI base knock. And the C's have jumped out in front. 1-0. J.R. Freethy now, the top man in the order, back up to bat. Wednesday, July 8th, 6:35. It's Wild Weenie Wednesday and Toy Story Night. 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Then Friday, this might be one of the most sought-after giveaways this year. As Freethy looks at a ball. First ever Exploding Whales jersey giveaway presented by Bi-Mart for the first 1,000 fans. Gates will open up at 5:30. It's definitely a giveaway. Want to get there nice and early. Probably even before the gates open. Get in line to make sure you secure that as Freethy fouls it off. It's an Escape to Margaritaville night and an Exploding Whales night. Once again presented by ODOT. Saturday, Star Wars night and Swing for a Cure. Then Sunday, July 12th, Sunday Happy Hour and Nordic nights. Two outs, one run already home here, bottom of the second. 1-1 pitch, jam shot, and dropping for a hit out to right. Consecutive two-out singles here, and this inning continuing to chug along. Two on and two out now here for Eric Shaw. Snow, a former sixth-rounder out of Auburn last year. Ready here now to Eric. Rolls one over on the ground, right to Keelan. Underhand toss to second for the force out. And that will bring this inning to a close. Couple of two-out base hits here for the C's. We'll go to the third. Vancouver leading 1-0. 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
0: Top of the third, Walker Martin set to lead things off. 9-1 and 2, so Martin Cohen level. Two lefties and a switch hitter here. Once again against Max Scherzer. 15 pitches in the first, 14 in the second. One base runner allowed in each frame. It was a leadoff walk to Trevor Cohen in the first. And a one-out single to Yansel Villarroel in the second, but no runs scored so far. No runs, one hit, no errors so far for the Emeralds. One run, four hits, and no errors here for Vancouver. It's one-run lead now through two complete innings. Just a seven-inning game. First pitch to Walker Martin. Takes outside, ball one. Third baseman Tucker Thoman playing in right now, where the Eugene could potentially drop down a bunt. Now fires one out. Breaking ball misses. A 2-0. Sent foul off the inside part of the bat. Martin this year hitting .233. Two home runs shy of his career high as well. Hit 12 last season in San Jose in 100-plus games. As a 2-1 swings and misses, count is even. Had the walk-off winner, his last home run. Part of the first game of that doubleheader against Everett. Two-run walk-off blast in extra innings. Now a 2-2 pitch to the lefty. Strike three called. Gets rung up. On a breaking ball, still take the backwards K. Third strike out of the night now here for Scherzer. One out and nobody on as the lineup flips to the top once again in Trevor Cohen. First pitch to Trevor, misses ball one. So Cohen and Villarroel, the lone two Emeralds to reach first time through the order as the 1-0 is rocketed foul up and out of play. Really nice day this has become too. It was clear in the forecast all week long, but it was kind of cloudy here at first pitch and right before, but sun has really broke through here. Now a ball and a strike. Misses for ball two. Catcher set up outside. Good framework there. That one missed. About a half ball off the plate. Another pitch. Another ball. 3-1. Cohen trying to reach once again here. Via free pass. Three-one pitch. High in the air, third base side, foul territory. That one will go up and out of play, so the count has gone full. Reminder that BuyMart is employee-owned and home of the $5 lifetime membership. BuyMart members can save more every day on everything they need for their Northwest lifestyle. Maybe a little movement in the C's bullpen as a payoff pitch to Cohen. Misses, ball four. It's a six-pitch walk. Second walk of the night now here for Trevor. Had a nice stolen bases first time up. See if he might try to be aggressive again. So one out with the game-tying run on for the switch hitter here in Johnny Lovell. Once again batting from the left side. He was the first of three strikeout victims for Max Scherzer. Struck him out on just three pitches. Cohen, pretty good lead now at first as the pickoff move over. Back in time safely on the play. Scherzer now with the sign. The pitch here to Lovell. This one hit high in the air down the first baseline, but hooking foul. Looked like he was sitting fastball, got the slider just too far out in front.

0: A one pitch, runner goes. This one hits softly in the air to left, charging in, and that one will fall for a base hit. Flare shot from Johnny Level. And now runners at first and second with only one gone is Kevin Keelan. I'm sure he wanted to see Scherzer once again. That last one not hit particularly well. 65 off the bat, but put it perfectly out there and left. Keelan fell behind 0-2, a couple of swinging strikes, and then looked like he was going to take all the way on the 0-2. Got a fastball that cut a lot of the plate. First pitch. First baseline falling for a base hit. Cohen will get the wave as Level now makes his way around. Keelan will be in a second as the stop sign goes up. Level now makes his way back into third. He rounded that one really before looking up. But it'll be an RBI single, or double, excuse me, here for Gavin Keelan outside 1-1. Well, Keelan, the league leader, of course, his 62nd RBI and his 34th extra base hit. Nice piece of swinging right there. Now the go-ahead run represented at third. Three straight base runners have reached. A walk, a single, and that RBI double here from Keelan. Ready, ready now to Dakota Jordan. Trying to put the M's out in front for the first time here in this doubleheader. First pitch on its way. Broken bat hit softly on the ground. The run will come home to score as the throw to first is in time. It's a 6-3 RBI ground out. And Eugene now leading here tonight 2-1. I'll need a new piece of wood next time up. That one going about as far as the bat. Wise decision there from Keelan at second. He stays put. 2-1 here for Eugene. Exactly what you wanted there from Dakota. It's not a base hit. Just find a way to score that run. He collects himself RBI number 57. First pitch to Carlos Gutierrez. Swings and misses. Yancel Villarroel on deck. Keelan in scoring position at second. Two gone here, top of the third. Gutierrez rolled over the second pitch of his at-bats over to second. A one. Gutierrez sent foul. Just a little bit too late there on the fastball. So an 0-2 count in what most likely will be the final inning we see here tonight from Max Scherzer. Checks over on Keelan at second. The 0-2 pitch takes low and inside for a ball. Yancel Villarroel on deck. Obviously not too many rehab assignment starters here for the C's. As the 1-2 skipped in the dirt, count is even. Tyler Zickel find a great stat. Today's Scherzer rehab start is the first time in at least 20 years that an MLB rehabber has joined the C's here in Vancouver. All the way back to 2007 as a 2-2. On the ground, hits softly to second. Waiting for it is Lotta. He'll flip it to first in time for the 4-3 ground out. A walk, a single, RBI double from Gavin Keelan, and an RBI ground out from Dakota Jordan. We'll make our way to the bottom of the third. The M's out in front, 2-1. 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
0: Bottom of the third, Hunter Dryden now gets to return to the mound with a one-run lead here behind him after that two-run inning. RBI double from Keelan and an RBI ground out from Dakota Jordan off of Max Scherzer. A 20-pitch third inning for him. Eugene now leading 2-1 as 3-4-5 due up here for the C's. Peyton Williams, Tucker Tillman, and Sam Shaw. First pitch, ball one. Of course, always big on these doubleheaders, especially in that first game. Haven't seen it as much this year from Eugene, but in prior seasons, it happened once or twice where starter gets chased down early in game one. I mean, it just sets it up so tough. When you look at last week, they had the day off on Saturday, the next day after the doubleheader, so kind of that chance to rest guys up as Peyton Williams skies it on the infield. They'll give way to Johnny Lovell, who will make the catch. Two pitches for out number one. And this year, Eugene has done that to a couple teams, especially on these Friday doubleheaders, man. It can get rough if your starter gets chased out in either game, but in particular in game one, where then you're burning a bunch of bullpen arms in game one, then you're using more in game two. Then, of course, Eugene will close out the series here tomorrow and Sunday. First pitch, Tucker Tillman, strike called. Things can get a little bit squirrely. Eugene already down a pitcher this week, down a couple of players. No Hubert Mejias, no Lizbel Diaz. Daniel Rogers as well is the next pitch on the ground through the middle. Tucker Tillman has delivered himself a two-hit game as he rounded first in a big way, but makes his way back for a two-hit game in the first. So for Dryden now, some high pitch count innings, but finding his way out, really limiting the damage here so far. One out, one on. The tying run aboard at first for Sam Shaw. First pitch barely misses about half a ball length or so outside. 1-0 count. Shaw popped out with two runners on in that first inning. Tillman over at first. Did collect himself his first stolen base of the season earlier this week. This one into the glove of the first baseman, Darby. He makes the catch, touches first to bring the inning to a close. A one-out single and an inning-ending double play on 105 off the bat right there from Sam Shaw. We'll go to the fourth. Ems Lee, 2-1. 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
0: Top of the fourth, the Emeralds now with a one-run advantage. A new pitcher now taking over here as well. Landon Morotis replacing future Hall of Famer here, Max Scherzer. First pitch here, righty-righty now. Dionzel Villarroel takes a fastball low for ball one. So off and running here in the fourth in a 1-0 count. So Scherzer's day coming to an end. 3 innings. 3 hits, 2 runs, 2 walks, and 3 strikeouts. As the next pitch just barely taken for ball two. 49 pitches for Scherzer, 33 strikes. Just about what we were guessing, about 50 pitches or 3 innings coming into today as Villarroel brushed back. I wouldn't be surprised. I believe we were going to see him not pitching, but in Seattle tonight. Mariners at home, hosting Toronto. First pitch at 7:10. As Villarroel will take upstairs. 4-pitch walk. And the leadoff man is on. So wouldn't be surprised if he's jumping in his car here and taking off the next couple of innings. Always fun, though. Fourth rehab assignment we've seen this year. Will Wilson, the former Emerald, who is rehabbing with the Mariners. Of course, Cal Raleigh. Tommy Henry of Arizona. And now Max Scherzer. Really fun list Eugene's putting together, because it had been a while since they had faced off against one. As pitch misses inside for a ball to Xander Darby. The last one, I'm trying to remember. I believe it was Jorge Polanco actually rehabbed in Eugene, which was very strange. Usually rehab assignments, that team is at home. But I think it was one of those cases where in the Mariners org, obviously Arkansas, Double-A, pretty far away. Triple-A Tacoma was on the road as well that week. So he joined Everett. That might have been the last one. I can't remember if Eugene, I don't believe they faced one last year. Darby will take a strike. First strike here now of the game for Landon Morotis. 0-7 this season. 7.52 ERA. 46 and two-thirds innings, 36 strikeouts to 30 walks. 0-7 record. We won't make a James Bond joke, though. Don't worry. 1-1. Pitch misses again for ball two. 2 runs, 3 hits. No errors so far for the M's. 1 run, 5 hits. No errors for the C's. Always nice, too, on those doubleheaders to take game one. Know you're at least going to split, worst-case scenario. Fastball clips the edge, 2-2. Nice location there on the four seam. Gets the side now here as the 2-strike pitch just fouls it off. Just staying alive right there to continue to fight here. Landon so far this season, a couple outings against the Emeralds. They have found some big success off of them. 10 2/3. 3 of them as starts. 13 hits and 8 earned runs as the 2-strike pitch offered at and missed. Darby goes down swinging on the fastball for strike and out number one. So for Morotis this year, obviously, originally slated to be the starter, but giving way to Max Scherzer. So not a start, but could be in line if he is finding outs. Obviously, if this one doesn't get away from him, could be in line to potentially go the distance as the first pitch misses low and away. Ball one here to Jacob Christian. Christian had a runner over at second with 2 outs against Scherzer in the second. Hit it well, but right at Eric Snow, the shortstop. Fastball. Misses again for ball two. Hunter driving the starter for Eugene in game one. Jacob Bresnahan for game number two. See Holden Wilkerson on the side for the C's. As Christian healthy cuts on the 2-0. Looked like he was sitting heater. And that one is dribbled foul. Good swing right there from him. Again, his approach and plate discipline here, very noticeable the past couple of weeks. He has really been putting together strong plate appearances, which, even if it hasn't resulted in hits every night, as this one is fouled off. Drawing walks at a much higher clip. Got off to that great start with so many extra base hits in his first 2 weeks here, and then it had kind of quieted down for a couple of weeks, but those numbers starting to tick back up here for Christian. Here on Wednesday, had a two-hit night with a single and a double. On Tuesday, drew a walk in that game. So the walks have been going up, the extra base hits. Just trying to reduce once again now on the strikeouts. That'll be the next big step here for him as the 2-2. Pitch misses, full count. Because once those strikeout numbers go down too, Christian, one of those players not inside the Giants' top 30, but would not be surprised. The offensive numbers that he can produce, if he could jump back inside that top 30. One out with a runner at first. Pickoff move to VROL, back in time safely. Obviously, just week by week, improving different aspects of his game. Now a full count. As the payoff pitch, runner will go. It is fouled off the end of the bat. So we'll see another 3-2. Left-handed hitter Walker Martin on deck. Lineup then to the top for the third time tonight. Two runs last inning. A one-out walk to Cohen. A single from Level. RBI double from Gavin Keelan. And an RBI ground out from Dakota Jordan. His fourth straight night with an RBI. Another payoff. Runner goes once again. This one hit well in the air. Deep out to left. Hustling back to the track. And that one will one hop and get over the wall for a ground rule double. Tough break right there for Christian. The runner, Villarroel, will have to go back to third. That one, 111.3 off the bats. His 18th extra base hit, making me look smart right there on a seven-pitch double. Again, the improvements have been phenomenal here for Jacob Christian. Man, that one I'm sure he was hoping wouldn't go over the wall. Would have probably more than easily scored that run. Could have had two RBIs already, but he now stands at second. VROL at third. The infield will play in here against the left-handed hitter, Walker Martin. Heavy infield shift right now. Snow the shortstop, shaded over towards second. Maddox Lawn to the second baseman, about halfway between first and second, as Walker Martin takes ball one. A little help there on the call from the home plate umpire, Eli Cox. Third baseman Tucker Thoman a couple steps towards Villarroel at third. Again, a lot of room through the left side. Swings and misses on a rising fastball, 1-1. Outfield playing pretty deep right now. Of course, we saw it here on Tuesday with them rallying from a five-run deficit for the win. And even here on Wednesday, Eugene led 12-3. Ended up being a 12-9 final. When you have these chances at this ballpark, you got to take advantage. And this place has treated Eugene well so far this season. But this place just feels cursed. As Martin now in the air, out towards left center field, hustling over to the gap, and he'll make the catch. But it'll be plenty of time now as Yancel Villarroel will come home to score. Nice taking care of business to have a swing right there for Walker Martin. He collects RBI number 32. It's a 3-1 Emeralds lead. Eugene this season 8-6 here at this park. 12-8 against Vancouver overall. 1-4 out of 2 here. Their first trip, 4 out of 2 at home, and then split the last time up as Trevor Cohen takes a strike. Well, Cohen has reached twice today. both via walk, a 7-pitch walk in the first and a 6-pitch walk in the third. Also has a stolen base and a run. A one. This is for a ball. Cohen, the Northwest League leader in runs scored. That was his 65th. And with that run now here, he has scored at least one run in his last 7 games. Longest active streak right now in the league. As he'll get rung up for strike two. And if he scores in the next game, it'll tie the longest streak of the year at 8, which has been done a handful of times by a handful of different hitters here. Dakota Jordan has done it once. 2 outs, 2 strikes. The pitch. Swings and misses for the strikeout to bring the inning to a close. Leadoff walk, a double from Jacob Christian, and a sac fly RBI from Walker Martin. We'll go to the bottom of the fourth. The Emeralds leading 3-1. 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
0: Bottom of the fourth, time to tell you that if you need a new mower this season, you can head on over to All Seasons Equipment, Eugene's largest steel dealer. 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As this pitch now hit in the air pretty well to left, and that one will leave. It's a solo blast for Casey, his first home run here in a C's uniform, and the lead cut down to just one run. A nice swing right there from him. Takes Dryden deep for the leadoff blast.

0: Defense was humming early, so had a chance for four plate appearances. Obviously not necessarily out of the cards for KC, but definitely would be tough. As this one chopped on the ground, Keelan will high point, throws quickly to first. Nice play for the 6-3 ground out. Keelan defensively this year, just so strong. One of the more underrated parts of his games, of course, the former first rounder last year out of Tennessee. Great contact guy. The power has been surging, but just watching him each and every night. Skills over at short. We've seen him at second a handful of times this year. Really have impressed. As Stone hits a screamer right at him, he'll lead it up and flip it to first for out number two. So a leadoff homer. Now two quick ground outs, two gone in the inning for the nine-hole hitter, Kendry Torinos. Well, Torinos got the offense really off and humming. Brought home the first run in the second inning to give the C's that early 1-0 lead. After a leadoff double from Casey, had a payoff two-out RBI single. He'll take strike one. No one throwing right now in Eugene's pen. After a 16-pitch first, a 21-pitch second, took him just 7 pitches to get through that third. Torinos now on the ground right at Walker Martin. He'll collect and throw it to Darby in time for a 5-3 ground out. A leadoff homer, just a few more pitches, and three quick ground outs here for Hunter Dryden. Let's go to the fifth. Ems with a one-run lead. 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
0: Johnny Level, the switch hitter, sent to lead things off. Gavin Keelan and Dakota Jordan to follow. Well, it'll be the third straight plate appearance for Level, hitting here from the left side. 1-for-2 tonight. A strikeout, a single, and a run scored as Landon Morales fires in. Ball one. So Level this year, strong numbers against righties. Entered today's game hitting over 320. As the 1-0 pitch now sliced out to left. And making the catch is J.R. Freethy. Two pitches for the first out here. Another reminder, just a 7-inning game here. About a 40-minute intermission. We'll throw it over to the studio and be back live a couple minutes before first pitch here tonight in game two. This doubleheader after yesterday's game got rained out last night. Gavin Keelan tied us up here on an RBI double. His first trip takes up and out. With that hit, 7 straight games with a base knock for him, 15 in a row reaching base. He is truly showing the mastery here at this high A level. Obviously got off to that great start this year. Had some big swings, some big moments. Cooled off for a little bit, but he is really, really rounding into form. Strikeout number is just about non-existent, which probably means I'll jinx him as he looks to strike

0: You look back at the month of June, 13 walks to 13 strikeouts in 92 plate appearances. He'll now roll one over, and that'll be a foul ball. Well, Keelan wasn't moving. They're calling him out. Home plate umpire didn't have a call. Everyone was just standing around watching, even Peyton Williams, who fielded the ball. He then underhand tossed it to first. I think he even knew it was a foul ball. Is they called him out for now. Jacob Hayward having a chat here with the home plate umpire. Keelan's still standing there. And he's out. That was a bizarre sequence right there. So two outs now in the inning. Righty-righty here to Dakota Jordan. Pitch on its way. Foul territory. Peyton Williams moving over towards the C's dugout, and that one will go foul. Well, Dakota, an RBI ground out his last time up. Obviously, always hard to keep some of these streaks alive during these seven-inning games. He has reached base at least once in his last nine. That RBI earlier, he has picked one up in his last four. Swings and misses, 0-2. And, of course, the big streak. Three straight games with the homer could potentially be his last plate appearance today. Trying to be the first hitter in the league to homer in four straight nights. 0-2. Fouls it off again. We'll see another 0-2 pitch now. Righty-righty matchup here to Dakota with two outs. Carlos Gutierrez stands on deck. Takes the pitch up and out for ball one. Both him and Keelan representing on the 13th of July over at the All-Stars Future game. First couple of players we've seen here since Eldridge a couple years ago. He's obviously now up and crushing it at the big league level. So cannot wait to see those two guys rocking their M's caps out there. Two outs, nobody on. A two-ball, two-strike pitch here to Dakota Jordan. Misses about a ball length and a half or so outside. And the count has gone full. Payoff pitch, swings and misses. 1-2-3 inning here. For Landon Moraitis, we will make our way to the bottom of the fifth. The Emeralds leading here tonight, 3-2. 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
0: Bottom of the fifth, Hunter Dryden is back out for another inning. Righty-lefty matchup here to the top man in the order. It is J.R. Freethy. Ball one. Well, he threw 37 pitches in the first two innings. His last two, he has thrown 15. It has been some fast innings, even with that home run mixed in there. As Freethy now gives it a ride to right and falling for a hit. The game-tying run is on to start us off here in the bottom of the fifth. So one swing now can give him the lead here in this seven-inning game. 3 runs, 4 hits, no errors for Eugene. 2 runs, 7 hits, and no errors for the Canadians. Scored a run in the second, a 2-out RBI single from Kendry Chirinos. And then last half inning, Jake Casey going deep. The pickoff move to first. Close play right there. And just back in time is JR. We'll see if they test Yansel Villarroel's arm behind the plates. A couple stolen bases this week for the Canadians. He's thrown out 13 base runners on 50 tries. Next pitch, runner does go. Was a good jump. That's it, foul. Man, I think he would have been there pretty easily. That one looked like it was going to be skipped in the dirt right there. Would have been a mighty tough throw for Villarroel, but instead Freethy now will have to make his way back in a first. Snow tonight, 0 for 2, a pop-out and a ground-out. Oh, one fastball misses. Peyton Williams on deck. Tucker Thoma to follow. Ball and a strike. Misses up and in. 2-1. Sellout crowd here today, seeing Max Scherzer get the start in the first game of the doubleheader. Another pickoff move, another close play, but this time more clearly back in time safely. So Dryden sitting at 57 pitches, 33 strikes so far. 7 hits, 2 runs as the next pitch the runner goes, and that was about as good of a jump as you're going to get. No throw down. It'll be a stolen base for JR, his second of the season. Now the tie and run in scoring position. The 3-1. Misses up and in by the head for ball four. It's a 5-pitch walk. And the go-ahead run represented now on base. Well, Eugene this season in these doubleheaders. Their first couple were against Spokane just about a month ago. An 11-0 win and a 4-3 win. Then against the Seas, 7-5 and 5-1. Of course, last week, the doubleheader wins 9-8 and 4-3. Pitch misses. One and no counts. Peyton Williams, the walk-off winner on Tuesday. 0-for-1 so far. Has drawn a walk and popped out. 3-2 is the lead right now with 2 on. Gets jammed, hits softly into the stands, bouncing around for a foul ball. Tucker Thoma on deck. Sam Shaw to follow. Big spot here in this afternoon's game. Still no one throwing as well in the M's pen. Swinging strike two. Saw the slider at the letters. Eyes lit up, just too far out in front. Find that first out, give you a chance to try to turn two and end the inning. Two pitch, swing and a miss, goes around for the strikeout. Nice location right there, getting him to chase upstairs on the high heater for the first out of the inning. Now a chance to have that conventional double play ball. Third strikeout of the night here for Dryden. Got a strikeout in the fifth. here, of course, against Williams, and had back-to-back strikeouts, both swinging in the second for his first two. First pitch on its way now to Tucker Thoman. Pickoff move to second. Another close play with J.R. Freethy. It was Gavin Keelan covering from the shortstop position. Throw came in just a little high, though, from Dryden. Got to be careful. We've seen a couple errors this year from this staff on those kind of plays. First pitch now here to Tucker. This is for a ball. Good game for him so far. Two base hits. Had a two-out single in the first. And then back in the third, hit a one-out single before that inning-ending line-out from Shy, able to double off the runner at first. Keelan creeping in towards second again. Tolman holds back for ball two. 66 pitches now here on its way for Dryden. Be big to get through this one here. Or handed it off to the bullpen. Dangerous count is the 2-0 pitch. Brushed him back. Ball three in danger now of walking. The bases loaded. Had a walk in the first. A walk here in the fifth. Sloan two walks so far tonight. See if Thoman has the green light here on this 3-0. Kicks and fires. He'll take, and it misses. Ball four. Four-pitch walk. And the bases are juiced for Sam Shaw. He was the one who hit it 105 off the bat, but right at the first baseman. His time will be called. Luis Pino going to be coming out now here for the mound visit, the Emeralds pitching coach. While we wait, good time to remind you that if you're in Eugene for the next game, make sure to stay with Valley River Inn and dine at Sweetwater's on the River. You can enjoy scenic river views, Pacific Northwest cuisine, local brews, and craft cocktails. Valley River Inn and Sweetwater's, it's a winning combination. Mound visit wrapping up here. The entire infield was in. Base hit here with Ty. If not, give him the lead. Leadoff single from Freethy. He's at third. Five-pitch walk to Snow at second. Before that, four-pitch walk to Tucker Thoman at first. Sam Shaw, a pop-out and a line-out. M's leading 3-2 here with one out. Bottom five. Misses again. Five straight misses now here for Dryden. Still no one throwing in the pen. The 1-0. Fouls it off. See if he can find that big second out here. Certainly alleviate some of that defensive pressure. Lefty in the box. Heavy shift right now out towards right. Keelan, the shortstop, playing over towards second. Darby, the lone man. Martin on the third side. As Shaw swings and misses, 1-2. Martin's playing in, maybe trying to take away that bunt. But even with two strikes, still playing in here. At least for now on the green grass. Trying to take away a slow roller from scoring a run. Bases loaded. The 1-2. Just misses. Doesn't get the call. Count evens. Jake Casey on deck, who homered last half inning. Now the deuce is wild. Gets under it. In the air, out to left. Gutierrez drifting back. He will make the catch. The runner will tag the throw home. Won't be in time. It gets past Villarroel, but Dryden is there. It's a sac fly RBI for Sam Shaw. And this game is tied 3-3. So Eric Snow still at second. Tucker Thoman at first. Now a base hit Alrighty, lefty here to Casey. A double and a homer so far today. First pitch. Brushed him back. Well, he has that crowd the plate type of approach. Six games, he's been hit by four pitches. That one, about 2.5 ball lengths inside or so, and almost got him. And he is right up against the edge of the strike zone. Two on with two outs. Healthy swing and a miss. Both runners with their lead. The 1-1. Okay, that one is barely missing. He's turning like it's almost hitting him every time. Missed about, this time maybe about a ball length and a half inside. No wonder he has the four hit by pitches. One run already home on a sac fly in this 3-3 game. Next offering. Pops it in the air, out to shallow left. Walker Martin drifting back. He'll make the catch, and this inning has come to a close. One run on one hit and two walks here for the Seas. We'll go to the sixth. Two innings of regulation left here in this doubleheader. Now tied 3-3. 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
0: Top of the sixth, new ball game here in this seven-inning contest, now tied at 3. A reminder that Summit Bank is a proud sponsor of Emeralds Baseball, dedicating to meeting the banking needs of business and professionals in Eugene and Bend, Oregon. First pitch. Strike called here to Carlos Gutierrez. 5-6-7, Gutierrez, Villarroel, and Darby in order here as Goody takes 1-1. Two groundouts tonight for him. Both have been rolled over to second as a 1-1. Sliced in the air to third and out of play. Three runs, four hits, no errors for Eugene. Three runs, seven hits, no errors for Vancouver. Never forget, we had an extra innings game here last year. Slated to play a doubleheader. Of course, you know, 13 or 14 innings. Strike three called to Gutierrez. Jumped out of the way, doesn't matter. Gets rung up on strikes. And Morales now, he is dealing out there on the mound. That is five M's batters retired in a row. Game one ended up going 11 total innings. Then game two, a full seven-inning game. So came into the day and left essentially playing two full games, two full nine-inning contests. As the pitch here to Villarroel, strike one. Nice game so far for Villa. A single, a walk, and a run. He has reached both trips so far. Swings and misses very quickly, 0-2. Radis right now. Putting together a great outing here. 2 1/3, one hit, one run, one walk. 4 strikeouts so far. Out of the bullpen. 0-2. Villarroel in the air, falling out to left. It's a two-hit night for him. 104 off the bat right there for his second single of the game. Now the go-ahead run back on here for Xander Darby. C's led by as many as one, had a 1-0 lead. Gene led by as many as two. It was 3-1 after the top of the fourth, but a run in the home half of the inning in the fourth and in the fifth for the C's have tied us here at 3. Darby trying to find his first hit tonight. Skies it in the air, out to shallow left, couple steps back for the shortstop. He'll wait under and make the catch. Eric Snow for out number two. Jacob Christian just missed a homer last time up. Ground rule double for him. He has just missed a couple of RBIs tonight, and well, there was a delay. Jacob Christian, something looked like the ring on his bat. It won't come off. He's trying to get it off right now, and he cannot. He's over by the dugout. Someone's trying to shake it off. And finally, it looks like somebody did, so Christian now is good to go. Looks like Braxton Lee, the Emeralds hitting coach, able to fix. He puts his hand up saying sorry. See if he can re-find that focus here. Lined out and doubled. Runner at first, Yonsel Villarroel with two outs. Holds back for a ball. It's a ratty-ratty matchup to him. Does look like there's an arm up and throwing here for Eugene. Most likely signaling the last of Hunter Dryden. Sends a foul ball over towards Eugene's dugouts. For strike one. Kim Radis this year had been used as a starter . This is his first out of the bullpen. Small lead for Villarroel at first. Williams holding him on. 1-1. Christian through left side of the infield for a base hit. That's a two-hit night here for him once again. Now runners at first and second with two gone for Walker Martin. Struck out looking to start the third. Had a sac fly RBI his last trip up in the fourth. That was the last run Eugene scored here tonight. Trying to keep this two-out rally going. Trevor Cohen on deck. ...2:40 p.m. hour and 34 into this game so far as the first pitch. That got him. That'll be a hit-by-pitch. Just the second time he has been hit this year. Going down hard. He's up and trying to shake it off right now. Good sign. At least back up on his feet. And that is going to load up the bases for Trevor Cohen. And Shanner Joseph Olstead had bumped his head out. Just seeing if Walker wanted to be looked at, but it doesn't look like he will. He's just kind of running a couple wind sprints up the first baseline with him's first base coach here, Nate Keevy. And again, now that time called here, the catcher coming out, giving him a little bit of extra time. So it'll be bases loaded in this tied game here, top six for Trevor Cohen. Two walks, a stolen base, a run. Did strike out to end the fourth. Very rare strikeout. Did come against Landon Morodis. A couple of grand slams this year for Eugene, trying to add on another. Christian, Diaz, Gutierrez, and Cio all with one. Had a grand slam here. It was from Gutierrez. Cohen actually hit his first home run of the season at this park. And first pitch swinging, this one slicing in the air to left, but right at Freethy. He'll make the catch on the line, and that'll bring this inning to a close. The Emeralds load up the bases with two outs, can't do anything with it. We'll make our way to the bottom of the sixth, still tied 3-3. 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
3: Bottom of the sixth, it is Hunter Dryden out to start the inning. There's an arm up and throwing. He's at 76 pitches, so kind of right on that fringe here for Dryden. We'll see if he can find some quick outs, trying to finish the frame. First pitch, breaking ball, strike one to the seven-hole hitter here tonight, Maddox Lotta. Season high and career high, 88 pitches. Did that a couple weeks ago against the Frogs. This is up and out, 1-1. On the bottom three here of the order, combined 1-for-6 tonight. Chirinos, the nine-hole hitter. The lone hit was the first run driven home here for Vancouver. Now a check swing does not go. Bryce McCormick on the base path. Eli Coxon now, after the appeal down, calling a hit-by-pitch. Man, oh man. That was a late call right there. Jacob Hayward is making his way out, and he is besides himself. Once again, obviously, the frustrations here on Tuesday. After the missed call on the base path, he's really laying it on here with Eli Cox. Missed call, what could have been a caught stealing, it would have ultimately ended the game and then instead kept it going. An eventual walk-off win, 6-5 over Eugene. Now the leadoff man is on. Fourth time this year, Lana's been hit by a pitch. Fifth time, Dryden has hit a batter. As pitch misses inside, 1-0. Again, just seven innings. So if they take the lead here in the bottom of the sixth, Eugene would have to match or take the lead in the next half inning. Fires a 1-0 for ball two. Alex Stone up to bat. Kendry Chirinos on deck. Lineup then back up top for the fourth time. Small lead for Lotta. Looks at strike one is Stone. Nine stolen bases, has been caught five times. As it does look like the arm back up and getting loose here is Dryden now. This will be his 83rd pitch of the night. Pickoff move over. Back in time safely. A couple of boos raining out there. Two-one pitch, healthy cut and missed. 2-2. Stone has struck out and grounded out. Two-two pitch on the ground to third. Martin is there and in and out of his glove. That is a costly error. No other way to put it there. Could have been a double play. Two outs with nobody on. And for Martin, his 18th error of the season at third. Now keeps this one alive. Runners at first and second with nobody out as Jacob Hayward now making his way out of the dugout. The point down now to the bullpen. So we'll step aside, take a commercial break. When we're back, 2-1, nobody out. 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
3: Brian Palencia, the call to the bullpen here. A pinch hitter as well, Matthew Valet. Up to bat here. He'll replace Kendry Chirinos as the DH. So Matthew now getting ready here against Palencia. It is a 3-3 game, bottom six. Reminder, just a seven-inning game. 3 runs, 6 hits, 1 error for Eugene. 3 runs, 7 hits, no errors for the Seas. Runners at first and second. Third baseman Walker Martin creeping in of the potential bunt. He still squares. This one popped in the air, and a diving knockdown from Martin. He now throws to first, and in time for the 5-3 out. Still does its job as the two runners do advance. So now the go-ahead run 90 feet from home. The insurance run in scoring position at second. Martin almost made an incredible play right there. We've seen him catch one of those bunt attempts on a dive this year. All four infielders now going to be playing in on that green grass line. J.R. Freethy, a single in his last two trips here to the dish. Fourth time now through the order. Righty lefty here to JR. Misses for ball one. Big spot here in this game. Got to find the second out. Both runners will be given to Dryden if they score. Doesn't get the call. Ball two. First base is open. If he walks him, Eric Snow on deck. Peyton Williams to follow. Of course, would load up the bases. Infield continuing to creep in as a 2-0 pitch to JR. Misses for ball three. Three straight misses and in danger now. Potentially walking the bases loaded. Well, as a team tonight with runners in scoring position, the Seas are 1-for-7. They have stranded 6. Meanwhile, Eugene 1-for-9. They have stranded 7. Both teams have had lots of chances here today. As Plenty will step off, no throw. Trying to keep everything in front of him here is VROL. Now a 3-0 pitch. Inside, ball four. Bases are loaded for Eric Snow. A pop out, a ground out, and a walk. Base hit now would give the Seas the lead. Kendry Chirinos, Carter Cunningham, Alexi Hernandez, Tucker Thoman with grand slams this year. Both teams with four. Middle infielders now still playing in, but a couple steps back. Chance to turn two. Lifted a left and falling for a hit, rolling its way all the way to the wall. Two runs will score as the stop sign now goes up. The runner going to third slips, and he'll now be in a rundown. Walker Martin will flip it over to Villarroel, trying to chase, and the throw to the plate, the tag put on, and in time. So Maddox Lotta scores. Alex Stone scores. J.R. Freethy is out trying to score after not realizing there was a stop sign put up. So it'll be a 2 RBI base hit right there for Eric Snow on the double. He now stands at second with two outs and a 5-3 Canadians lead. So Eugene now will have to match their total in the top of the seventh after leading 3-1. Four unanswered runs now here from the Seas, trying to keep it at just two runs here in the inning. Snow at second. Two outs here for Peyton Williams. A walk, a pop out, and a strikeout. First pitch. High in the air, but under it. Out to right. Jacob Christian is there. He'll wait under it and make the catch to bring the inning to a close. Two runs to take the lead here for the Seas. We'll go to the final inning. Eugene, 2-3 and 3 to hold the advantage. 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
3: Last chance here in game one of this doubleheader. The Emeralds now trailing 5-3, but it's the part of the order you would want up. 2, 3, and 4, level, Keelan and Jordan. Obviously, task number one, got to get someone on base to have a chance. Would bring the game tying run to the plate if anyone can get on. Back out for another inning here is Landon Morotis. First pitch to the switch hitter. He'll take all the way. 0-1. 1-for-3 tonight with a single for Johnny, also with a run scored. Big to get him on base to start as he swings and misses. 0-2. Morotis. 3 innings, 3 hits, 1 run, 1 walk, 4 strikeouts. 0-2 pitch. Grounded over to third. Backhand glove stop from Thoman. The throw to first will be in time for the 5-3 ground out. Really nice looking defensive play from the Canadians' third baseman for out number one. Well, Keelan and Jordan both have been productive tonight. 1-for-3 so far for Keelan. RBI double in the third. A This would be big. If he can get on and you can bring Dakota Jordan to the plate as the tying run, put Eugene in a potential good spot as Keelan tanks for a ball. Once this game wraps up here, we'll throw it back over to the station, about 30 to 40 minutes, give or take, as Keelan now on the ground and diving stop from the second baseman, throws to first. Are you kidding? Maddox Lotta. No words to describe that play. That's a base hit. 9 times out of 10, but unfortunately this was the other time. That's a 4-3 ground out. Eugene down to their final out here. So we'll throw it to the station. No first pitch time announced just yet. It'll be right around 40 minutes or so. We'll go live just a few minutes before game 2 for another 7-inning contest. M's now down to their final out here as Dakota Jordan takes the ball. We have lots of power and pop here. Next couple hitters, if Jordan can get on, Carlos Gutierrez represents the tying run. 1-0. On the ground, hits softly over to second. Collects, throws to first, and in time. It's a 1-2-3 seventh inning here, and the Canadians have taken game number one here by a final score of 5-3. The Seas took the lead early. Eugene held a 3-1 lead before Vancouver bounced back and ripped off 4 unanswered runs in the 4th, 5th, and 6th to take game number one here of this doubleheader. It is their first doubleheader victory here in 2026. So that'll do it for game number one. We'll step aside, throw it back over to the station just about 3 o'clock, and I guess game number two will be somewhere between 3:30 and 3:45 here tonight. A big thank you to Isaac for helping out in game one. Once again, the final score here in game one, the Seas 5, the Emeralds 3. We'll talk to you guys here in about 40 minutes time. As always, everybody, go Emeralds. 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
17: 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The talk and text line to join the show is 310-840-4910. It's a Friday, baby. We got a lot of fun things planned for you. We're going to talk plenty of World Cup. Argentina and Cape Verde just kicked off. Can we see a monumental Cinderella upset? We'll be keeping you posted throughout that one. We got Ghana, Colombia later tonight. And talk a little Wimbledon. We'll do the list. We'll do some hot or cold. And we got plenty of baseball to talk about this weekend as well. We're going to go streaking in this first hour. All the good stuff on this Friday. But PJ, I couldn't help but notice Rich Paul and Max Kellerman talking about LeBron and where he's going to go. And they got the whole whiteboard. And Did you get a chance? Did you watch more than like 5 minutes worth of this? Because I got to be honest, I can already see this lasting into August, and it's gonna make me angry. Just the amount of attention seeking, and Rich Paul made a whiteboard of teams and yes, went through the pros and cons. Like I'm kind of annoyed about it already, but you know, then again, I guess LeBron, even at 41, going on 42, whatever team he does decide to join, if it's a championship caliber team, he could be the missing piece to take that team over the top. I think that's kind of like, that's how we have to view LeBron. And so, yeah, this is going to be a big decision, as most of the chaos from NBA free agency has already died down. But before we get into some of the sound from it, your overall thoughts on what Rich Paul was saying about the teams and basically making a nice little whiteboard for LeBron's destinations.
18: It's very interesting how they're going about this. Like you, we got the decision part one with LeBron going to South Beach in Miami, and we all remember how that went. This kind of feels like we're getting the decision part two with what team he decides to go to. When he decided to go back to Cleveland, when he decided to go to the Lakers, that there was none of this that was going on. It was all speculation, and then it was just reports of where he was going. Now, like you said, we get Rich Paul on all these shows. He's doing these hits. He does his podcast with Max. They're filling out the whiteboard. They're talking about different teams. The odds on all these offshore markets, Pat, are just fluctuating left and right. It's going to be interesting. I remain steady on my thought that I do not think he's going to Cleveland. And the Cavs right now are the betting favorite. They're minus money at most shops. If you want to bet into that kind of thing, like, they are the favorite, because as you were talking about the clips that we're going to play, that is one of the favorites right now of where LeBron is going to land. I just, like I've been saying, I just don't see it, man. I think he's closed that chapter on that part of his life. He gets to go home to Akron, Cleveland, whenever he wants. He gets to visit his friends. He gets to visit his family. He won his championship. He did all that there was to do. I get the part of it that you want to finish your career where you grew up, and that is pretty cool to be able to do that. But, you know, you went out the way that you wanted to. You went out a champion. You delivered for your city. And ultimately, I think that's how he wants to remember, and he doesn't want to open back that – he doesn't want to open that book up again. So I think it's going to be a new team, whether that ends up being Golden State, whether that's Minnesota, whether that's Denver Nuggets. I think he goes somewhere new. But Pat, like you, I kind of think this process is going to be pretty drawn out. And I wouldn't be surprised if we get an answer from LeBron in late July, you know, towards the end of summer league, early August, somewhere in that neighborhood. But it's he still moves the needle, man. I mean, all these years later, at the age of 41, entering year 23, it's still pretty incredible.
17: It is. But before we get into what, you know, as you know, you think it's not Cleveland. I think it is Cleveland. I think the Philadelphia 76ers have absolutely entered that conversation, and we'll talk about that in a second. But PJ, I had a bunch of friends texting me over the last 2 days. Is LeBron going to the Knicks? Like, should we want LeBron? What's the chances? Like, is that a good thing? Like, the Knicks already won a title. It's not like he's trying to save the Knicks here. If they didn't win a title, like, Patty, should we want LeBron here? What's going on? And a couple of Knicks reporters as well that I'm friends with texted and said, would you want LeBron? And I don't. I really don't. But I'm glad the Knicks did win that title, because here is Rich Paul on the Game Over podcast talking to Max Kellerman, saying that if the Knicks lost, LeBron, there would be no question LeBron would be headed to New York.
19: Because the whole conference got better, I think, and the Knicks lost Mitchell Robinson, by the way, to the Celtics. I think the Knicks are more reasonably on the board in terms of the way the public would perceive it than they would have been.
20: Well, look, I think it's difficult, right? Because the last thing you want to do is mess up something like that, right? The Knicks has a good thing going. You know, that'll be, if the Knicks hadn't won, there would be no board.
19: He'd be going to the Knicks.
20: He'd be going to the Knicks.
19: Interesting.
20: But the fact that they won.
17: So imagine that, PJ. If the Knicks lost to the Spurs, without a doubt, LeBron James would be coming to New York City. He'd be coming to the Knicks to try to save him. To get him over the hump to win that title. And you know what, PJ? Maybe if the Knicks did lose, maybe I'd be open to it. I'm glad the Knicks won the title, obviously, for a million different reasons. But I'm glad they won the title, because I don't want LeBron. Like, take a hike, pal. And PJ, maybe I'm bitter. You know, I don't live maybe by the mantra, forgive but don't forget.
0: I don't forgive in some instances, and I definitely do not forget. And I'll never forget how LeBron hung the Knicks out, teased all the Knicks fans, teased New York City to drum up the interest and the speculation around the decision before he ultimately went to the Miami Heat. He had no plans to ever go to the New York Knicks. It was never, ever, ever going to happen. And the way that his camp and Rich Paul and the reporting and some of the rumors they leaked, they made it sound like it was very possible, if not likely, that he was going to the New York Knicks. So he played the Knicks and Knicks fans, like myself included, like a flute. And so I'll never get over that. I'll never forget that. So now if the Knicks won a title, sorry, we don't need LeBron. Don't need him. The Knicks can repeat without him. They can repeat without him. I'm good. I don't ever need LeBron to play in the Garden. I never needed LeBron to play in the Garden except for when it was 2010, 2012, whenever the hell that was, and the Knicks were an absolute laughingstock. That's when the Knicks needed LeBron, not now. So, good. I'm glad we don't have to live in that alternate if reality, that if the Knicks didn't win the title, he'd be going there, because the Knicks did win a title. So I think that Rich Paul basically kind of shut down LeBron going to the Knicks, and I'm glad. I'm glad because of it.
18: It's interesting, though, Pat, because if the Knicks would have lost to the Spurs, I don't think they make any drastic changes. I think that entire starting five is back next year with Brunson, with Cat, with OG, with Mikal Bridges, all these guys. I think they're all back. So the fact that he would have come to the team if they didn't win it, I think is pretty interesting. He doesn't want to ruin a good thing. Also, so much of this conversation has been, does LeBron want to be the number two on the new team that he goes to, or does he want to be that number one guy, maybe in terms of like the headlines in the media, but really he's got a player that's going to help him in terms of basketball. I mean, even if the Knicks lose that finals, like, you step into that Knicks team, it's Brunson's team. And maybe, you know, the appeals of playing at MSG, playing for the Knicks, living in New York City, all those kinds of things, I think definitely play a factor. But those were big takeaways for me. The fact that the Knicks winning a championship just completely changed everything from LeBron, when the Knicks really wouldn't have changed their roster. And I know they lost Mitchell Robinson, but that's really the only key piece. And then the other part is, we all along kind of thought that the Warriors and Steph is the only player that he would really defer to at this point. But now that kind of tells me that he would be willing to go to Minnesota and play with Ant-Man, or he'd be willing to go to Denver and play with Jokic, or he'd go to Philly. And, you know, Rich Paul was talking about a bunch today how much he absolutely loves Maxey. So very, very telling here. And also, you just, you know, can you really take 100% what Rich Paul is saying? Because he's done this long enough. He's been with LeBron long enough. He knows what different eggs to plant out in the media. Him and Max have worked together. They know the segments they're going to talk about, the questions he's going to ask them. He's a calculated guy, man. And like we're talking about at the beginning, I mean, so much of this, it feels like mind games. It feels like it's being dragged out. They want this to act as this thing that everybody's watching over the next couple weeks. You definitely have to listen to what he's saying because he's LeBron's agent, but I wouldn't take like everything he says, you know, with 100% accuracy, but definitely very interesting.
0: Yeah, I mean, there's definitely some trolling involved there. And yeah, I mean, you mentioned some of the X's and O's why the Knicks probably don't need LeBron. I mean, he definitely would not be a good fit. I mean, like you said, that's Brunson's team, which they talked about. We can hear from that. We can hear that piece of sound in a little bit. But, you know, that's Brunson's team. And at this point, LeBron playing off the ball next to Mikal Bridges, next to OG, like, those guys play off the ball. You're going to have another guy that is going to play off the ball. And if LeBron does want to be the point guard, like, that's Brunson. That's Brunson's job. The Knicks offense, which, by the way, was overly Brunson to the point where it was hero iso ball Brunson. They got away from that this playoffs. That's why they were able to win the title. But, like, you can't – it just would not fit. A guy that's ball dominant like LeBron, and if he's not going to be ball dominant, he's going to play off the ball. The Knicks have a bunch of guys that already play off the ball. What position would he play? Like, he's not – I'm sorry. Like, who is LeBron going to be in the starting lineup for? And I say that with all seriousness. Like, Mikal Bridges, OG, Cat all have very, very defined roles

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1: 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I'm Pat Boyle.
2: He is PJ Glasser, and the phone number to join the show is 310-840-4910. That's 310-840-4910. Where do you think LeBron is headed in free agency? It feels like the Knicks are ruled out, and I'm glad. I'm glad that it feels like the Knicks are ruled out. At least from what Rich Paul was saying to Max Kellerman on the Game Over podcast, it feels like they've kind of ruled out the Knicks. They did have them on the whiteboard, but I'm not getting played again, and I don't want them on the Knicks. They won the title. If the Knicks didn't win a title, there'd be no board. He'd be going there. Good. Well, I'm glad the Knicks won the title. So take a hike, LeBron. But PJ still thinks it's going to be the Golden State Warriors. I still think it'll be the Cleveland Cavaliers, but the Sixers are absolutely in the conversation. We were talking about the Nuggets as well. Where do you think LeBron is headed? 310-840-4910. We've got our first World Cup update here, PJ, between Argentina and Cape Verde, the Cinderellas of the tournament, who put everybody on notice. In their first game of the group stage, when they tied Spain, they then tied Uruguay, and they tied Saudi Arabia, being just one of two teams to get through with 3 points. Well, they have already conceded, and it is the GOAT. It is Leo Messi scoring for Argentina right before the 30-minute mark, and just in typical Messi fashion, chipped ball over the top. He makes a perfectly timed run. And just literally, like, you could not have a more perfect first touch. Traps the ball right next to his foot as he's sprinting in motion, and then just roofs one right past the goalie. So 1-0 Argentina, 34 minutes in. And the GOAT with 20 World Cup goals, extending his already record that broke this World Cup the most of all time. He's got 20. He's got 7 of them in this World Cup alone. Just madness.
3: I mean, vintage Messi. A beautiful goal, like you said. The pass was fantastic. Chip with some beautiful arc. And Messi, as only he can, just controls it with the foot, in motion, right in front of goal, too. He's got the goalie in front of him. He's got a defender bearing down on him, and he's got a bad angle towards the right side of the goal. And despite all that, he's able to just, I mean, make like a shoestring catch with his foot. Drop it right on the top of his boot, and a beautiful shot to the upper part of the net. Absolutely gorgeous goal to put Argentina up 1-0. It's unbelievable. It's like any great athlete, Pat, like any great wide receiver or any great player in basketball, or any great pitcher, where you know what pitch is coming, you know what receiver's getting the ball, you know what player's coming at you, and you still can't stop them. Every scouting report starts and ends with number 10. And these teams just have no answers for him. I believe he's got 7 of Argentina's 9 goals now this tournament or something silly like that. I mean, it's just, it's unbelievable. That's why I still, and I've told you this multiple times this week and last week as well, I still think Argentina is a little fraudulent. Like, I actually think, Pat, if the U.S. have Balogun, they can beat Argentina. They don't scare me nearly as much as France or Spain do.
2: They haven't played anybody.
3: Exactly. They haven't played anybody.
2: Their group was Algeria, Jordan, and Austria. They're playing Cape Verde. If they win this, they're going to play either, I believe they play the winner. They'll play Egypt if they win in the round of 16, and then the quarterfinals they would play. Switzerland or the winner of Colombia and Ghana. They're not going to play a top 10 team until the semifinals.
3: It's crazy.
2: What a pancake soft ass draw for Argentina. As if they're not the defending champs already, and then they get a cakewalk basically to the semifinals.
3: So that's the counterpoint to my point. For people not like me that think Argentina is not fraudulent. Well, they haven't played anybody. Maybe when they do play somebody good, they look great, and they end up winning the whole thing for the second time in a row. But I just, you know, we keep talking about Portugal being too Ronaldo-dependent and how that's a bad thing. Argentina is too Messi-dependent, but he's so damn good against these bad teams. It doesn't look like it's a bad thing, but when you go up against the elite teams, I think that's when it ends up being a bad thing, because you need the other guys to step up. I just haven't consistently seen that out of Argentina. Now, they haven't needed it yet because Messi scores, they get these leads, and then their defense just shuts down the other team. I worry about these others on Argentina, Pat, and when they play the premier teams, if they're able to beat them. But you laid out the path, man. It's cupcake city for them. They're going to be big favorites the rest of the way up until the semis. And I mean, they're just really shouldn't be any, there really shouldn't be anybody that trips them up along the way.
2: Yeah. And look, they do have a pretty fantastic striker alongside Messi, Lautaro Martinez, who plays for Inter Milan in Italy. He had 17 goals in Serie A this year. Only 12 goals last year, but then before that he had three straight seasons with 20 goals or more. And you know, he scored in their last game against Jordan. So very capable scorer. But yeah, you're right. I mean, 7 of the 9 goals is from Messi. You can look at it and say that he's just dominant. But also, if he's, you know, that first game where if teams are able to successfully slow him down in terms of his scoring, he's still a tremendous creator, all time legendary creator and facilitator. But yeah, could Martinez step up? Could somebody in the midfield, Alexis McAllister, who had a big World Cup 4 years ago when they won it, could he step up with a goal or from a set piece or something like that? So yeah, it's an interesting question. It is. And here's the thing about Messi. Like, you know, you might ask yourself, what, 39, he doesn't look like he's the fastest guy on the field anymore, and he's not. And he's not dicing. If you look up Messi, prime Messi highlights, I mean, it's literally just the like the ball's on a string, and he just dices everybody up, and he never was the fastest, but it's just the impeccable footwork, it's the agility, and it is the fact that the ball just stays on his foot like it's on a string. And so even that, he doesn't really dice teams up anymore because, again, he's 39. He's lost some of that agility. He has just become an incredible poacher. That if he does have the ball, if the ball comes to him in the box, he's putting it on target, if not, you know, into the back of the net. That's what he has become better at as he's gotten older. It's he gets the ball in the box, he's putting a shot on target, and he's going to put a smart shot on target that you better be ready to make a good save, otherwise it's going in the back of the net. And that's exactly what happened. He made a great run, high IQ play, timed his run perfectly, makes a perfect first touch, and then just slots it in the roof from a tight angle. That's what he's become.
3: His ability to find space and then just go from 0 to 100 in the blink of an eye still. Because like you said, he's not the fastest guy, but the speed is deceptive. The agility is so good. And the angles at which he attacks these defenders are, I mean, it's still world class, man. It's, you said it the best. He just does not look 39. There's been no drop off. Patty scored the 20 world goals, as you talked about. 14 of them came at the World Cup 4 years ago, or 14 of them, 7 came at the World Cup 4 years ago, and 7 in this World Cup. So it's kind of incredible. He scored 14 of his 20 at ages 35 and 39. He's just getting better with age, and even though he's not the player maybe that he once was, he's just still able to dominate. He just kind of walks around for like 80 minutes of the 90 minutes that are played. Yep. He just takes a stroll. He walks around. He saves his energy. And then when the ball finds him, he just turns into just a one-man wrecking crew.
2: 310-840-4910. So it's still 1-0 Argentina. They've only had 3 shots. Not like they've just been peppering Cape Verde. But again, they had the one opportunity. Messi made the most of it. 1-0 Argentina, 42nd minute over Cape Verde. When we come back, we'll get you an update, and we'll go streaking. 4th of July weekend, Friday night, loaded baseball slate. We nearly were perfect last night. We'll see if we can go a perfect 4-4.
4: Is the intro playing? 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
4: Hello, everybody, and welcoming you back into Eugene Emeralds Baseball here on 95.3 The Score. Had just about a 40-45 minute-ish intermission between the two contests, and just about ready for first pitch here of Game 2 of this doubleheader now, as Eugene looking to bounce back after a 5-3 loss in Game 5-3 loss, excuse me, in Game 1 here to the Seas. They had jumped down to the early 1-0 lead. Eugene then ripped off three unanswered runs, an RBI double from Gavin Keelan and a ground-out RBI from Dakota Jordan before their final run coming home in the top of the fourth, a sack fly from Walker Martin. After that, all things Seas. They score four more to close it out 5-3. Well, a top man here in the order for the second straight game, Trevor Cohen getting ready. It'll be Johnny Level and Gavin Keelan, Dakota Jordan, Carlos Gutierrez, and Xander Darby, 7-8-9, Walker Martin, Robert Hipwell, and O'Neill Perez. So seven of the same nine, Hipwell and Perez into the lineup, no Villarroel and no Jacob Christian. First pitch now on its way to Trevor, taken outside for a ball. So it is a 3:44 p.m. first pitch here for Game 2 now of this doubleheader. The righty-lefty here to Cohen. Fouls it off. Starter here tonight, Holden Wilkerson, 6'4", 205, making his 15th outing of the season. This is just his fifth start so far. 4-6 with a 5.63 ERA, 53 strikeouts in 56 innings. Now the 1-1 taken too tall for ball two. Well, Cohen in the leadoff spot. Two walks in game one, a stolen base, and a run scored. Vancouver now with a 2-1 series lead. As the pitch. Strike number two. Bryce McCormick now behind home here. Eli Cox, the base umpire, fires in on the 2-2. Chopped on the ground softly to short. Charging it here is Lotta. Throw across his body and in time for out number one. Well, he was the starting second baseman in game one. Made a really nice, really pivotal play in the seventh inning. Looked like Keelan was going to have himself a one-out single to bring the game-tying run to the plate. But Lotta robbed him of a hit. He's the starting shortstop here. Tucker Thoman at third. Eric Snow at second, Peyton Williams at first, and Edward Duran behind the plate. First pitch to Johnny Level, taken for ball one. J.R. Freethy in left. Matthew Valle in center, and Jake Casey out in right. Defensive look here in game number two. 1-0 pitch, just misses again, now 2-0. Trying to strike early and often now here against Wilkerson. Fires a 2-0 pitch. Level now under it, out to right. Couple steps in here for Casey. He'll wait and make the catch. Two up and two gone. Of course, last time in Eugene for these two teams, Vancouver had taken a 2-1 series lead before the Emeralds ripped off three straight wins. And then last time here, Eugene had a 2-1 series lead. Ended up being a 3-3 series split. As the first pitch here into Gavin Keelan. Taken outside for ball one. Well, Keelan, the league leader here in extra base, sits now up to 34 after that double with an RBI off Max Scherzer as he now sends a screamer foul over towards the C's dugout for strike one. Seven straight games with a hit, 15 straight reaching base here for the left-handed hitter. Trying to be the first base runner to reach now in game number two here. Crowd has thinned out quite a bit after a packed out crowd for Max Scherzer. Pitch misses now 3-1. Dakota Jordan on deck. So no changes in the upper half of the order here today. Obviously, you have some defensive swaps, guys moving around. Dakota was the DH in game one. He's now out in center as Keelan now gives this one a ride deep out to right, hustling back to the track, looking, watching, leaving. It's a solo shot for Gavin Keelan, and the Emeralds have taken a 1-0 lead. 98 off the bats. 355 feet. He collects himself another homer. Now his 9th of the season. Northwest League leading 63rd RBI. Continuing his incredible start here past couple of weeks. Taking home player of the week last week. It's giving Eugene the early advantage. First pitch now to Dakota Jordan. Swings and misses. Strike one. Well, Dakota's streak of 3 straight games with a homer did come to an end in the first game. Did pick himself up an RBI. 4 straight nights now for him as the 0-1 pitch, foul ball. Well, the C scored first in game one. Lead changed hands a couple of times. No balls and 2 strikes here to Dakota Jordan. Pitch misses for ball number one. Well, Jordan, team leader in home runs, 13 of them to go along with 57 RBIs, hitting 271. Really starting to heat up here in the second half. 2 outs, nobody on. 2 strike pitch. Just misses too far out. 2-2. Olin Wilkerson, the starter here today for the C's. Fires in on the deuces wild. Swing and a miss. Pulled the string for the strikeout. Gavin Keelan, a 2-out solo home run here in the first. We'll go to the home half of the inning. Top Giants pitching prospect here, Jacob Bresnahan, on the mound for your M's. 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
4: Home half of inning number one, J.R. Freethy set to lead things off here with Eric Snow and Peyton Williams. The top three here once again in order now for Vancouver. Jacob Bresnahan, the starter here. Lefty-righty matchup now on its way to J.R. Freethy. First pitch takes inside ball number one. So starting things off here in a 1-0 count for Jacob Bresnahan. Gets the pitch now with a one-run advantage here in front of him. 1-0 pitch. This is somewhere 2-0. Well, excited to see what Bresnahan can do. Coming off a pitcher of the week performance just a few weeks ago. 2-0 pitch, strike number one. Clips the inside part of the plate. Bresnahan, a top 10 prospect here in the Giants system, just 1-2 this season with a 3.61 ERA, 55 strikeouts to 23 walks. Just turning 21 as he gets a big heck and a miss, 2-2. Pitcher of the week 2 weeks ago in Tri-City, went 6 scoreless, 2 hits, 7 strikeouts. Last week, followed it up with another good outing. He just has had some unfortunate luck qualifying for wins. 2-2, foul ball. Struck out 7, went 3 hit, 1 run, 1 walk in his performance against the Frogs back on the 26th. That was the doubleheader game as well. Didn't qualify for the win. Kind of put together a gem and then had the day off on his birthday to turn 21. It was a nice couple-day run for the lefty. Kicks and fires on the 2-2. Full count. Well, Bresnahan this year, he's faced off against the C's twice. He's gone 8 2/3, 7 hits, 3 earned, 11 strikeouts, and 7 walks. Had a rough outing here. Got himself out of trouble as the payoff pitch. This one is smoked on a line center field. Drifting back is Dakota Jordan. He'll make the catch. 104 off the bats, and that'll go down as an L8 to the C's leadoff man. And for Bresnahan, just continuing to cut back on the walk. Some of his tough outings this year have been when he's given up walks in lumps. But over his last 4 appearances now, he has given up just 5 total. It is really been impressive from the 21-year-old. As the first pitch here to Eric Snow, misses for a ball. 6th rounder out of Auburn last year. A couple more clouds in sight here as well for the second game of the doubleheader here on this Friday evening now. Misses again for ball 2. Defense behind him here tonight. Walker Martin at 3rd. Gavin Keenlin at short. Johnny Lovell at 2nd. With Xander Darby at 1st and O'Neill Perez behind the plate. Fires a 2-0 offering. Goes around for a strike. Carlos Gutierrez in left. Dakota Jordan in center. And Trevor Cohen out at right. The defensive look here for Eugene. Leading 1-0 in the bottom of the first. This one skied country mile high here. Foul territory. Drifting over Xander Darby. And he will make the catch. A few steps in from the C's dugout. For a quick out, number 2. 2 up, 2 gone for Peyton Williams. Well, Eugene, after that loss, 47-31 here on the season. The C's 33-45. Vancouver now back to .500 in the second half at 6-6. Eugene is 5-7. Pitch to Peyton, misses low. Well, the C's now kind of similar to what we saw in the first half. For the majority of the half, even though they ended up finishing last, as evens up the count, had either the best or the second best run differential in the league, and don't look now, but they have the best run differential again. They're plus 11, 2 games out of first. You have Spokane and Everett now in the top 2 spots, both of them with a negative run differential. Now, of course, just 12 games in, so it'll even out. As Williams now on the ground and through the middle for a base hit. 2-out knock for the Iowa Meat Truck. Hillsborough and Eugene at plus 2. C's league leading plus 11. So half the team's in the green, half in the red, which might be thinking, well, of course, but that is not always the case in the first half. Just 2 teams with a positive run differential. Lefty righty now here to Edward Durant. Back in the lineup here for this doubleheader. Didn't see him in game 1. Stone is behind the plate as he'll foul it off. We'll see the other catcher today in the order. Jacob Sharp as the DH hitting 8th. After Edward Durant, the cleanup man, Tucker Thoman, Maddox Lotta, Jake Casey, Jacob Sharp, and Matthew Valle. A 1. on the ground right into the first baseman Xander Darby's glove. He'll touch first, and that'll bring this inning to a close. A two-out single from Peyton Williams, but no damage done. Let's make our way here to the top of the second. The Emeralds looking to add on to this one-run lead. 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
4: Welcoming you back in, Eugene Emeralds Baseball here, top of the second. Carlos Gutierrez, Xander Darby, and Walker Martin. Righty-lefty matchup is Gutierrez. First pitch swinging on a line left field and dropping for a leadoff knock. Freethy will cut it up in the gap to keep it as a single for Carlos. He's now on the board here in game two. Leadoff man is on for Xander Darby. 1-0, M's leading here. They've had some big wins in doubleheaders this season. Have not lost in the second game of one so far. Both their losses came in the first game. First pitch now here to Darby. Foul tipped for a strike. I have to see if they test Edward Duran's arm behind the plate. He's thrown out 7 base runners and allowed 16 stolen bases. Goody, of course, 18 stolen bases. He's been thrown out just once. As Darby sends a rocket foul off the net over towards Eugene's dugout. Count goes to 0-2. Lefty heavy lineup here through this stretch. You have 4 in a row. Starting off with Gutierrez, who led it off with a single against the righty here in Holden Wilkerson. Walker Martin on deck. Robert Hipwell will see for the first time this week, batting 8th. Darby now down in the count. 0-2 pitch. Foul ball. Good work there. Just staying alive on a rising heater. Well, for Wilkerson, his 5th outing this season against Eugene. First as a starter. 4.60 ERA spanning 15 and 2/3 innings. As pitch skips away for a ball. 16 strikeouts to 5 walks. First baseman Williams holding on Goody. Another pretty good lead for him. And a look over and throw over back to first. He gets back in time safely. Darby in game one of the doubleheader going 0-for-3, a ground out of pop-outs, and a strikeout. Had a couple of clutch hits here earlier this week. 1-2 pitch. Check swing appeal. Does not go, says Eli Cox. Other games in the Northwest League. 7:05 tonight, Tri-City at Everett. 3-0 series lead for the Frogs, and Hillsboro dropped the first three to Spokane at home. They also have a 7-0-5 first pitch. Two-strike pitch to Darby. Misses, and the count has gone full. From 0-2 to 3-2. Really nice at-bat here. Could see some movement at first now. Goody trying to take off to avoid that potential double play. Middle infielder's double play depth. Payoff. Runner goes. It is chop foul. Pitch number 8 now upcoming. A long one here against Wilkerson. Took him 17 pitches to get through the first. This next one might be his ninth pitch here of the inning. Goody still just kind of dancing over at first. Another payoff. Ball 4. What an at-bat. Fell behind 0-2. Fouled off the third pitch. 3 straight misses. Fouled off pitch number 7. And then draws an 8-pitch walk to put the first 2 runners on now for the bottom 3 here of the order. And Walker Martin. Sack fly RBI in game 1. A strikeout and an HBP. Third baseman playing in case of a bunt. Gene not afraid to try to drop him down as he looks at a fastball 0-1. Wilkerson, that last one, 95.7 on the radar gun. Velo's always been there here for the big righty. 6'4", 205, 23 years old. 18th rounder back in 24. Misses for a ball. From Virginia Military Institute. Pro debut season last year. Handful of appearances in rookie ball. And then closed out the year down in Dunedin. The low-A affiliate here for Toronto. 2 on, nobody out. 1-0 lead here, top of the second. The 1-1. He'll take again for ball 2. Gene doing a good job just grinding these at-bats right now. Now a 2-1. This one is clobbered out to straightaway center, hustling back to the track, to the wall, and making the catch in the deepest part of the park. Gutierrez will tag second to third. That one all over it. 101.4 off the bat. 381 feet, but kept in here for the first out of the inning. Now a chance to drive home a run here for Robert Hipwell. Hipwell's just been an on-base machine this season, especially the last couple of weeks. Hitting just 147, but he's reached base at least once safely in his last 13 games. Whole lot of walks here for the lefty. First pitch, strike 1. So still a good on-base percentage for him. 25 walks in 32 games. Runners at the corners with 1 out. A 1. Fouls it off. Healthy cut right there on the fastball. Gutierrez at third, Darby at first. Neil Perez, Eugene's catcher here, stands on deck. Oh, 2. Chopped foul off of his foot. So we'll see another 2-strike pitch. Gene would need to win today's contest in the final 2 to try to find another series victory here this season. 1-3 in a row this year against the Seas before. 0-2. Misses on a sinker, running low and away for ball 1. Again, just long at-bats right now. Wilkerson having to throw a ton of pitches here in the first couple of innings. Fifth pitch of the at-bat. This one roped out to right, falling for a base hit. Gutierrez will score as Darby now trying to go first to third. The throw-in will not be in time. It's an RBI knock for Robert Hipwell. It's 2-0 now for the Emps. 105.3 off the bat. He picks up his 8th RBI of the season. Two straight frames with the run, trying to find a big lopsided inning here. If O'Neill can drive home another, already with two runners on, just one out, you have the top of the order due up here behind him. Perez back here in Eugene. Had some roster shakeup throughout the system. You obviously had Drew Kavanaugh, the former Emerald, who was here last season. Now playing a ton up for San Francisco. Excited to watch that Giants-Rockies game here tonight. So many former Emeralds in the lineup. Victor Barrichotto, Bryce Eldridge, Casey Schmidt. As O'Neill slapped foul behind home. So they were needing some extra guys. Guys came back from injury throughout the system. So Daniel Rogers, who was here for just a couple of weeks, now back with the San Jose Giants, the low-A affiliate. Perez now rejoining here in Eugene. Big spot here to try to drive home a run. Check swing. Does not go. 2-1. Leadoff single. A walk. A pop out before that RBI knock for Hipwell, who's at first. RBI at third. 2-0 Eugene here, top of the second. Sends it foul. Well, this next pitch now already will be the 40th here for Wilkerson. Through just an inning and a third. Some movement over in the C's pen right now. 2-2 pitch to O'Neill. This one hit well. In the air, out to left. Looking, watching, leaving. It's a three-run shot for O'Neill Perez, his third home run of the season, and the Emeralds now with a four spot here in the second. Welcome back to Eugene, O'Neill Perez. Nice swing right there. Got a slider inside and was able to turn on it quickly. 5-0. One not getting picked up with the live hit data here in the ballpark. As time is going to be called, pitching coach now is coming out. Well, if you're just now tuning in, game two here of this doubleheader tonight. C's taking game one, 5-3. Eugene now out in front, 5-0 here. Still just one out and nobody on in the top of the second. Reminder for you that if you're ready to keep the party going tonight, make sure to stop by the Cooler after the game to enjoy their new Taco Tuesday menu and brand new drink specials. They have exciting live music events and the biggest projector screen in town to catch all of your favorite sports action. The Cooler Restaurant and Bar, it's the official post-game bar of the Eugene Emeralds. So one out, lineup flipping to the top here. An RBI single from Hipwell before that three-run homer from O'Neill. Righty-lefty here to Trevor Cohen. Sends it foul. Cohen grounded out over to short. His first time up tonight. Brushes him back for a ball. It's a much better start here in tonight's game. In game one, got to keep on adding on runs. Even the win here this week, C's did a good job at chipping away into it. As Cohen takes up and outs once again for ball two. Johnny Lovell on deck, Evan Keelan to follow. Looks like a righty up and throwing here for Vancouver as Wilkerson creeping towards 50 pitches now. Pitch misses, ball three. Taking about half a ball length or so upstairs. Good eye here for Cohen. Trying to find his way on now. 3-1 pitch, slap foul. Five runs, four hits, no errors so far for Eugene.

0: One out and one on for the switch hitter in Johnny Lovell. 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
0: Welcoming you back in. Eugene Emeralds baseball here. Still the top of the second. One out and one on here for the switch hitter in Johnny Lovell. New pitcher Jonathan Todd, the call to the bullpen here as Wilkerson's night comes to an end. Righty lefty here to Johnny. Up and out for a ball. Jonathan Todd on the mound, 6'6", 230 pounds, 24 years old. Former 15th rounder back in 2024 out of Western Carolina. Second season now here as a C. He's had some good outings against Eugene this year, as he gets a big swinging strike number one. 3.38 ERA in his 21 appearances, 37 innings, 38 strikeouts. Batters hitting just 160 against him. He's had a couple of outings against the M's, given up a few runs, a couple of scoreless outings as well. Has a 1-1 pitch, runner will go, misses low, the throw to second, a good one, and in time. A catch, Cohen stealing, not something that happens all too often. Now two outs in the inning. So two outs and nobody on here for Lovell. Well, to start the inning, Gutierrez single. Darby drew a walk. Robert Hipwell with an RBI base knock. And O'Neill Perez, a three-run homer before Trevor Cohen drew a walk and just got caught stealing. Lovell now in the air down the first baseline, and that'll be a fair ball rolling its way to the corner. Lovell will turn around first. The throw in a second will not be in time. It's a stand-up two-out double for Johnny Lovell, his third double this week. 14th extra base hit of the season. Good work there, just lifting it up and over the first baseman's head. And now Gavin Keelan due back up. Solo home run in the first. A couple of multi-home run games this year, two to be exact. 9 home runs on the season. Pitch misses for a ball. Well, Todd, I'm sure they're hoping can eat up some innings now. Has had some shorter outings, but has also gone as long as 4 innings here this year on the mound out of the pen. Did that a few weeks ago at Spokane. Misses for ball two. Sent it 355 feet out to right with two outs and nobody on in the first. Now Johnny Lovell stands at second with two gone and a 5-run lead. Two up. Healthy cut and a miss. Dakota Jordan on deck. Carlos Gutierrez to follow.

0: Kalen's already the eighth batter of the inning. Two one misses again. Ball three. For Eugene, two singles, a double, and a homer. Four hits, two walks so far. Lone two outs, was a pop out. And Cohen getting thrown out, trying to steal second. Now 3-1. Takes a slider, full count. First base is open if he walks them. Trying to keep this fun inning going here at the plate. Payoff. Sent foul. Just too far out in front. Got a slider low and in. Got the hands moving early on it there. So pitch number 7 again. Just grinding these at-bats right now. Payoff. Level will take off to third. This one skied in the air over to third. Tucker Thoman reaches out and makes the catch to bring this inning to a close. The Emeralds send 8 to the plate. 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We'll make our way to the home half of inning number 2. 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
0: Bottom of the second, Jacob Bresnahan back out after Eugene forcing the starter, Holden Wilkerson out. 40 combined pitches in that top of the second. Bresnahan now back out with a 5-0 lead. Lefty-lefty to start here against Tucker Thoman. Strike called here to Tucker, off and running now in an 0-1 count. Maddox Lotta on deck, Jake Casey here to follow. Bresnahan gave up a 2-out single to Peyton Williams, the only base runner so far for the C's. Gets a big swinging strike too. Tucker hits in 3 straight games, nice game 1 here this afternoon, couple base hits for him. Bresnahan now fires an 0-2. This one grounded up the middle. Keelan to his left. High points it. Fires over to Darby in time for a 6-3 ground out. Good work there from Bresnahan. Still looking for his first strikeout here of the afternoon. Maddox Lotta now up to bat once again here for the Canadians. Pitch on its way. Taking low for a ball. Lots of baseball starting up now here. About the past hour or so across the big league level. Five games in action. The Northwest League will be in action here starting at 7 as a 1-0 pitch. Again, misses, now 2-0. Giants have a first pitch here tonight at 7:05 against the Rockies. Around the Giants farm system, some teams in action. As a 2-0 pitch now. Strike one. Richmond's game is underway. They're on the road here tonight. Scoreless so far as they are looking to pick up their 50th win of the year already. It's such a fun team to watch. 2-1 check swing. Appeal down. Does not go for ball three. Triple A Sacramento in action here against El Paso at 5:35. San Jose against Rancho at 6:30. 3-1. Foul ball. Count now has gone full. Actually misspoke. The Giants game not at 7 o'clock. It's at 5:10. You have Casey Schmidt hitting second, and then the bottom three. How fun is this? Bryce Eldridge, Victor Barrichotto, and Drew Kavanaugh to round out the order. It's not getting a lot more fun than that. Some great former Emeralds over the past few seasons at different points. Payoff pitch. Lotta now in the air. Skies it out to right. Trevor Cohen is there. He'll wait under a couple steps back last second, and he'll make the catch. Two up and two out. Here tomorrow, first pitch at 5:05 for the big Saturday night 4th of July celebration. And then here on Sunday, first pitch at 1:05, long bus ride back home, off day on Monday. And then getting right back into it against the Spokane Indians. Lefty-lefty now to Jake Casey, who kind of sparked that rally for the Seas. They were trailing 3-1 in the first game, hit a solo home run in the later innings in the fourth. First of the four unanswered runs to close it out for the Canadians. First pitch, a strike to the lefty. Up the first baseline, that'll stay in fair territory. Darby is there, he'll glove it and touch first to bring this inning to a close. 1-2-3 for Jacob Bresnahan on just a handful of pitches. We'll go to the third. M. Charnot on at this 5-0 lead. 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
0: Top of the third, Dakota Jordan ready to lead things off. Righty-righty here with Jonathan Todd back out. First pitch, strike one. Obviously some emotions here against Todd. Had some high leverage situation spots against Eugene in that series at PK Park. Closed out two games, including a save, as Jordan fouls it off up and out of play for strike two. So it's an 0-2 count. here to Dakota to start us off. 4, 5, and 6. Carlos Gutierrez on deck. Xander Darby in the hole. 5 runs, 5 hits. No errors so far. Pitch brushes him back. No runs, 1 hit, and no errors here for Vancouver. Olin Wilkerson exited, but a couple of base runners stranded, so his night officially coming to an end as the pitch misses again. Count evens. So he goes an inning and a third, 4 hits, 5 earned, 2 walks, and a strikeout. Only just 3 big swings here for the M's. 2-2. Jordan, a laser out to left and falling for a hit. 102 off the bat right there. And Dakota, after being held hitless in game one, he's on the board with a leadoff single. For Eugene, obviously a good spot here to find their rhythm again and trying to find the consistency now. They're losing a handful of series week after week for about a month. Now the past week, you've really seen it switch back on, but it wasn't just the big games for him that was so good. As the pitch skipped in the dirt, gets away from the catcher. Jordan will pull his way in a second. A wild pitch on the play, so no conventional double play ball off the board. But obviously we always know these big games are in there. Too much talent, really 1 through 9 in this order. But trying to find that consistency again, that's what made him so lethal. Hadn't lost a series or even split a series in any of the first 8 this season. They were just night in, night out, so dangerous. As another pitch misses for ball 2 here to Gutierrez. So now we've seen the big bats and performances last week and this week, and we'll have to see them just rip off a nice couple weeks in a row here. Winning series or not, but just being consistent here at the plate as a 2-0 pitch for ball 3. And obviously, you know, you win the first half. Got to find things to nitpick at that point. Obviously, that incredible first half. 44 wins, tied for the second most in a single half here in the Northwest League. Tied their record back in 22. That record that they set last year. Going to be tough to beat as Gutierrez will take a 3-0 pitch. Up and out. It's a 4-pitch walk. Runners now at first and second. Nobody out for Xander Darby. 49 wins. That's what's so crazy. Even this year when Eugene was in the middle of winning those 8 straight series, I would do the math. They would either be barely on pace or behind it even at times to try to break the record. A team would have to go 50-16 in a single half, which almost feels impossible. I'm sure it'll happen at some points. Well, first pitch swing in is Darby, but pulls that one too far out in front. Foul ball. 93 in on the hands and was early. Dakota Jordan at second. Carlos Gutierrez at first. Still nobody out in the inning. Darby with a walk and a run scored so far. Rung up for strike 2. Got the hands moving early again on the fastball, but dropping in a nice-looking slider. Darby trying to protect now. 0-2 misses for a ball. Well, his last at-bat fell behind 0-2, fouled off the third pitch. Worked the count full, fouled off the payoff, and then eventually drew an 8-pitch walk. Really promising at-bat there for Darby. Now trying to drive home some runs. Good speed aboard. Pickoff move over to second. Jordan back in time safely. Keelan with a solo homer. Perez with a 3-run shot. Robert Hipwell, the other run driven home on a single. 6 hits tonight. 3 singles, 2 doubles. Rather, 1 double, excuse me, and 2 homers. 5-0 lead top of the third in the 7-inning game. 1-2 pitch, offered at and missed. Late got tied up there on the slider for the first out here of the third. Brings us now to Walker Martin. Just missed a homer. 101 off the bat, 381 a straightaway center. Now with two on and one out. Hip well on deck, Perez in the hole. This one hit opposite field out to left, right at J.R. Freethy, who will make the catch for out number two. Well, after the great start to the inning, the Emeralds now in danger of leaving empty-handed. Of course, a five-run lead, 5-0 to be exact. We've seen once this week from Eugene here on Tuesday. Sees rallied back to win it 6-5. So this is just a seven-inning game, not the nine like we saw on Tuesday, but still. Put it completely out of reach if you can. Righty-lefty here now to Robert Hipwell. Swings and pushes it foul. Hipwell foul behind his first time up and ripped a screaming single out to right field. Ended up bringing home Carlos Gutierrez, and then he eventually scored on O'Neill Perez's three-run homer. Two outs, two on. 0-1. High in the air, deep out to left to the bullpen. Looking, watching, leaving on top of the Hey Y'all sign out there in left. It's the second three-run homer of the game for Eugene. And for Robert Hipwell, he collects himself his third home run. And it's a four RBI night now here for Hipwell as Eugene all over the seas. 8-0 here in the third. Oppo Taco, that one as well, not getting picked up on the live pitch data. But what a swing, what a cut right there from Hipwell. 8-0 now. Two outs and nobody on. Run in the first, four in the second, three here in the third. Pitch misses for a ball to O'Neill Perez, who hit the other three-run homer. Never a bad sign when you're 8 and 9 hole hitters combined are 3 for 3. Two home runs and 7 RBIs. Pitch misses out for ball two. Taking out their frustrations here in this one. Jonathan Todd fires now on a 2-0. Clips the plate for a strike. 8 runs, 7 hits, no errors for Eugene. No runs, one hit, no errors for Vancouver. Lineup will go to the top for the third time already. Called for strike number two. Both O'Neill now and Hipwell, 3 homers, 11 RBIs this year. Two-two. Pitch skipped in the dirt, full counts. Leadoff single from Jordan, a walk from Gutierrez. Before that, 2-out homer from Robert Hipwell. First base is open, nobody aboard. 5-0 the payoff. Under it, out towards shallow center. Drifting back here is Eric Snow. He'll wait under it and make the catch to bring this inning to a close. 3 runs on 2 hits here for Eugene. We will make our way to the bottom of the third. The M's out in front, 8-0. 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
0: 8-0 for your Emeralds here. Home half of the third. Jacob Bresnahan back out now for another inning. Just 27 pitches here through the first two innings. Lone base runner, a two-out single from Peyton Williams. Has an 8-0 lead behind him. First pitch swinging on the ground. Diving stop there for Martin. Collects, throws across the diamond. One-hopping. And in time. What a play from Walker Martin. For a 5-3 ground out. Sharp went down there on the play, trying to shake it off. Well, that's a great sign there for Walker. Obviously had the tough air in game one in the tied game that kept the inning going, where the C's played it a pair in the home half of the sixth. Makes a really, really nice stop. And the leadoff man is gone for Matthew Valette. Lefty-lefty here. Ball one. 16 pitches in the first, just 11 in the second. Very efficient here so far. Still without a strikeout. One up. Fouls it off into the glove. One and one. Quick reminder that Bi-Mart is employee-owned and home with a $5 lifetime membership. Bi-Mart members save more every day on everything they need for their Northwest lifestyle. Next pitch, in the air, out to left. Gutierrez a couple steps over towards the foul line. He'll reach up and make the catch. Two up and two gone. Talk about efficiency. Four pitches for the first two outs. Top man here in the order, and J.R. Freethy. Former 14th rounder out of Nevada. Back in 24, lined out to straightaway center. Tough break for him. He hit it very hard off the bat. He's reached base at least once in his last 11 games here. At the knees for a strike. Four straight games with a run and a walk as well. Two outs and nobody on. Bottom of the third. On the ground, rolls it over to short, right into the glove of Gavin Keelan. Plenty of time over to first, and that's another 1-2-3 inning as Jacob Bresnahan has retired the last seven he has faced. We'll go to the fourth. Chance for Eugene add on to this 8-run advantage. 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
0: Top of the fourth, top of the order here. Trevor Cohen leading things off after that six-pitch home half for Jacob Bresnahan. New pitcher now taking over here. Jack Nedro on the mound replaces Jonathan Todd. Third pitcher used now here for the C's. First pitch trying to drop down a bunt. That'll go foul off the third base side. So Nedro, first outing here against Eugene this season. 6'2", 230, 23 years old. Has Cohen now in the air, out to left, hustling in the left fielder. Freethy down the line, he'll get there in time and make the catch. As Cohen is down on just two pitches for the outs. Nedro this year making just his sixth outing for the C's. Had a 1.50 ERA in five outings in Dunedin. And joined here just after these two teams met last. Tough couple of first outings as the first pitch taken for a strike. Here to the switch hitter, Johnny Lovell. Every at-bat so far today has been from the left side. Oh, what? Ball one. Well, Nedro, the first four outings here for Vancouver, gave up at least two earned, anywhere from 2 to 5 runs, but he had a great outing last time against the Hops, part of that game where the C's took the no-hitter late into the game. Went four innings with the start, no hits, no runs, did walk three and struck out just one. A lot of soft contact for him. And he'll fire a 2-1 pitch to Lovell. Fouls it off. So it was his first start here as a Canadian, now back in the bullpen spot. Undrafted free agent from South Florida. Signed back here this season on May 11th. 2-2, froze him on a slider. Broke back in towards the plate, righty-lefty right there. That'll be a backwards K. Really nice location on the slider. Two up and two outs. Gavin Keelan up to bat. Before the M's run in the first. Solo shot from the man in the batter's box, Gavin Keelan. Four runs in the second. They sent eight to the plate. Then a three-run third inning where they sent six. Pitch misses up and out for a ball. Next offering, Ken misses for ball two. Fires a 2-0. He'll take again for ball three. Continue to mention just almost never striking out now here for Gavin Keelan. 32 walks, 45 strikeouts, and most of those coming earlier in the season. As he'll take a 3-0 all the way. Strike one. Again, just you see the progression. Obviously had the hitting numbers and attributes that first part of the season. As 3-1 pitch, rolls it over on the ground over to second, right towards Eric Snow. He'll flip it to first. And that's a 1-2-3 frame for Nedro in his debut here against Eugene. We'll go to the bottom of the fourth. M's lead 8-0. 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
0: Eric Snow leading it off here, bottom of the fourth. Jacob Bresnahan back out after just 33 pitches through the first three innings here tonight for the lefty. 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Pitch on its way. Taken for a strike. 16 pitches in the first, the only inning where he gave up a hit or any type of base runner. Two-out single to Peyton Williams. Since then, he has retired the last seven. Still without a strikeout. 0-1. Swings and misses, now 0-2. 11 pitches in the second and 6 in the third. 2, 3, and 4 here in order for Vancouver. Now 0-2. Ball 1. Snow popped out. Over to Xander Darby in foul territory. Five straight games with a hit for him. Three straight with a walk. Fastball froze him. No chance. Strike three. First strike out of the game for out number one here in the fourth. And it's a backwards K for Jacob Bresnahan. Of course, coming into this one, is talking about how he struck out seven in his last two. He's always been a high strikeout guy. Even this year, 55 of them in 47 innings. But you look back throughout the entirety of his pro career. Last year, San Jose was the Cal League Pitcher of the Year. As he takes up and out for a ball here to Peyton Williams. Struck out 124 in 93 innings. Of course, originally Cleveland Guardians draft selection, straight out of high school from Sumner, Washington. One out. Misses again for ball two. Mentioned it before, too, with Bresnahan, but if he didn't elect to sign after being drafted in the 13th round, would have been an Oregon Duck. He was committed to pitch at PK Park. Still found his way there just a handful of years later. Strike called. He would have just wrapped up what would have been his junior year at college. Two balls, one strike, one out, and nobody on here to Peyton Williams. The pitch. Swings and misses. If he can find the out here, would give him officially nine straight. Again, Williams the only one to reach so far here. Gets the sign. The 2-2. This one rocketed out to right, but right at Trevor Cohen. Holy smokes, that one a bullet. 104.8 off the bat. But perfect defensive positioning for out number two. Nine in a row now retired. That's baseball for you right there. Square it up. Barrel it up perfectly. Fastball at the letters. Results in and outs. C-base hits it half as hard as that sometimes. Two outs and nobody on here for Edward Duran. Chop foul. Walker Martin at third. Gavin Keelan at short. Johnny Lovell at second. Xander Darby at first. O'Neill Perez catching. Carlos Gutierrez in left. Dakota Jordan in center. And Trevor Cohen in right. Trying to go 1-2-3 for the third straight inning. He'll fire in a one-strike pitch here to the cleanup man. Low and away. That's what we saw once this week. Did pick up a hit. One of the top prospects here in the Blue Jays organization. Inside the top 30. Not too many on this team right now for the Canadians. This one is rocketed again out to right and again at Trevor Cohen. That's a 1-2-3 inning here for Jacob Bresnahan. He is now officially retired the last 10. We'll go to the fifth. M still lead 8-0. 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
0: Top of the fifth. Em's looking to get back on the scoreboard after putting up zero for the first time in the fourth. A run in the first, four in the second, three in the third. As we approach closer here to 5 p.m., first pitch swinging, lifted foul from Dakota Jordan. Third time through the order here today. A strikeout, a single, and a run scored so far for Dakota. 8 runs, 7 hits, no errors for the M's. No runs, 1 hit, no errors for Vancouver. Next pitch skipped. 1-1. That drove back out here for another inning. Took him just 12 pitches to get through the fourth. Went 1-2-3, a pop out, a strikeout, and a ground out. 1-1, another foul ball. Just missing there on a slider in at the hands. Now a two-strike spot here. Gets jammed, muscles it out to center for a leadoff hit. Fastball in at the hands, just pure strength right there over the second baseman. Eric Snowstead, that's a leadoff knock once again here for Dakota Jordan. Led the third off with a single. Ended up being a three-run frame. Righty lefty here now to Gutierrez. First pitch rolled over. Peyton Williams will flip it to second. No play then at first. It'll be a fielder's choice. Going 3-6 on the play. Dakota is out at second. No chance of trying to turn two. So the inning continues with Jordan and Gutierrez changing spots. And Xander Darby up to bat. Well, the 8 hits now here for Eugene. Just 3 players without a hit so far. Trevor Cohen, the top man in the order. Xander Darby here. And Walker Martin on deck. See if they can change that. Swings and misses. At a pitch running him low. Next pitch. Darby high in the air. Third base side. Looks like that one slicing out of the stadium, and it does. So an 0-2 count quickly here. and one on. The pitch. Darby lifts it out to shallow center. Couple steps in here for Matthew Vallée. He'll wait under it and make the catch. Second out. Walker Martin probably feels like he should have a hit here today. A couple of tough pop outs for him. He's hit it well. Just trying to flatten it out a little bit on the swing. Try to get it down in the gap now and bring home a run. Gutierrez at first, being held on from Peyton Williams. Top of the fifth. Reminder, just a seven-inning game here for this doubleheader. As Walker will take a ball. Pitch misses again. 2-0 count now here to Walker Martin. Former second rounder out of Eaton High School in Colorado. First full season here in Eugene. Spent all of last year in San Jose. Swings over the top of the 2-0 breaking ball. Definitely looked like he was sitting heater right there. Good speed on if he can put it in the gap. Off the end of the bat, foul. Rams down to their final strike here in the top of the fifth, leading 8-0. Ned Rowe, very efficient so far, trying to have another inning with under 15 pitches. Swing and a miss. Gets the strikeout to end the inning. A leadoff single, a fielder's choice, a pop out, and a strikeout concludes things here in the fifth. We'll go to the home half of the inning. Eugene out in front by 8. 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
0: Bottom five here tonight. Tucker Tillman, Maddox Lotta, and Jake Casey in order. Jacob Bresnahan back out once again. Continuing to pitch efficiently, just 45 pitches in four innings. Lefty-lefty to start it off. Strike called. 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No one misses. Just second time through the order here today. The only base runner, a two-out single from Peyton Williams in the first. 10 batters retired in a row here for Bresnahan. Fires the 1-1. Chopped on the ground to first. Darby will field it. Bresnahan covering the underhand toss. And in time, going 3-1 on the ground out for out number one. A This would even up the series here at two games apiece.